David D. and Disturbed, I Will Not Break. On Tulsa's Rock Station 97.5 KMOD, I'm Kempy. How you doing? Bad news for you snail racers out there. The snail race has been canceled. I'll tell you all about it coming up. Here's Nirvana on KMOD.

0: That's Voices in My Head from Falling in Reverse on Tulsa's Rock Station, 97.5 KMOD. I'm Gimpy. Jane's Addiction up next, Breaking Benjamin right after that. If you planned on heading to Nottingham, England to either participate or watch the snail racing, bad news, it's been canceled. A council in Nottingham, England has canceled a snail racing event after animal rights activists flooded social media with complaints over potential harm to the snails. The event had been planned as part of the city's Great Big Green Week at the Central Library and was promoted as a world first electronic snail racing board. Nottingham Council canceled the event and issued an apology with ironic speed. They're snails. They're not going to run into anything and hurt themselves. Yeah, but you're traumatizing the snail. Let some people have some fun. For Weird News to the Big Mad Morning Show, Monday through Friday, as we do news quickies right here on 97.5 KMOD.
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0: That's Breaking Benjamin right there with Something Wicked on Tulsa's Rock Station, 97.5 KMOD. I'm Gimpy. How you doing? Now, make sure you listen to the Big Man Morning Show all this week because we're giving away tickets to see Breaking Benjamin along with Chevelle and Starset. They're going to be at the Walmart Amphitheater in Rogers, Arkansas on October 13th. So you listen to the show, you play your little game at 7:30. 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

0: GNR gets you into 40 minutes commercial-free high-definition rock on Tulsa's Rock Station, 97.5 KMOD. This is Gimpy, and I'm out the door. On the way in the rock block, Evanescence, along with Rat, because we're going to go round and round. I'm going to leave you with Korn's Freak on a Leash. Until next time, Gimpy says, bye-bye.
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Evanescence on Tulsa's Rock Station, 97.5 KMOD. America's turning 250 years old this year, and we get a chance for you to win $2,500. We do it four times a day. I'll give you the times and how to win coming up on 97.5

0: Five Finger Death Punch, Eye of the Storm on 97.5 KMOD. Now, I know that Five Finger Death Punch is planning a 20th anniversary tour where they're going to go all over the country. And we have a chance for you to go ahead and actually see them. Yeah, I mean, you can see them here or in Arkansas at the Walmart Amp on October 2nd, but you have a chance to pick the city where you can see the guys in and get that VIP gold experience where you get like all kinds of autographed merch and stuff. 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

0: 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I got a question for Brent and the guys of Shinedown. 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

Tulsa's rock station is 97.5 KMOD. Ozzy Osbourne's fortune has been divvied up throughout the family. Jack Osbourne got a big chunk of it, like $80 million. But he also owns all the rights to Ozzy's music, which is great because, you know, he's going to keep Ozfest alive because that was Ozzy's last wish. Well, one of them. He had a couple. Like, he could be here longer after that show. So, yeah. So, if you want to find out what the rest of the family got, like Sharon and Kelly and the other children you never hear from, check out the Osbournes podcast with the iHeartRadio app right now, and you can find out what everybody got. Even though we still say rest in peace, Ozzy. We miss you, brother.

0: Sum 41 on 97.5 KMOD. There's no tour from Sum 41 because they retired. They just like said, oh, we're done. And then Derek Wembley's got this sock company now, and he still performs Sum 41 songs with everybody else. So why'd you retire?
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Papa Roach is coming to the 20th anniversary of Rocklahoma this September in Pryor, Oklahoma. We've got your VIP tickets up for grabs. Thanks, Miller Lite. Thanks, KMOD. You can be at every show when you see them all, and I'll tell you how to get qualified coming up on 97.5 KMOD.

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0: 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Thanks to Miller Lite, you can see them all. 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

The Stern is a Rocklahoma alum. Yeah, they've been there a couple times. And KMOD's got your chance to go see that show VIP style every single day. And you could be there. Starting tomorrow morning with the Big Man Morning Show, they're going to get you qualified every hour. Or if you're on the iHeartRadio app right now listening because, well, you got nothing else better to do 11 o'clock on a Sunday night. Just tap the contest tab above where you see Days of the New right now. And you can get qualified to win those tickets there for Miller Lite and KMOD.

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1: Have you seen Ronnie Radke lately? It's 97.5 KMOD and Falling in Reverse. Hey, he's obviously the front man for Falling in Reverse, but have you seen him lately? When I saw him here with Disturbed at the, what is it, Paycom Center in Oklahoma City, that's where I saw him at, he looked like he was fit, muscular, built, and everything else. 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

Tulsa's rock station is 97.5 KMOD. Now, a vein of a perfect circle is coming possibly to the Sphere in Vegas. The rumor is that Tool is going to be coming after Metallica's done, because rock is going to take over Las Vegas before the iHeartRadio Music Festival. Yeah, so if you want to see that show, just keep it here so you can win some cash and go get it. Or we'll get you free tickets

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1: 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I'm Tracy V. Wilson.
2: And I'm Holly Fry.
1: This is coming out on April Fool's Day. So I wanted to find an episode about some kind of historical hoax or a prank. But with the times that we're living in, not one in which anybody got seriously hurt or killed or otherwise just harmed. And also, I did not want something like the Piltdown Man, which was a scientific hoax that led some researchers, at least, just down the wrong path to wrong conclusions for years. And then it helped erode the public's trust in science and scientists when that hoax was exposed. So I didn't want anything with consequences like that. We talked about the Piltdown Man in an episode that we ran as a Saturday classic back in January of 2022. Today's hoax did lead people astray a little bit, but in a way that was fairly localized, not so much fallout. It was called the Pompey Stone.
2: The Pompey Stone was unearthed on the farm of Philo Cleveland, who lived in Onondaga County, New York. He lived in Watervale. That's an area between the towns of Manlius and Pompey. And those two towns were really interconnected, and various accounts put Cleveland's farm in one or the other of them, but really situated in the middle. All of this is about 15 miles or 24 kilometers southeast of Syracuse. Coincidentally, Pompey is just a few miles east of Cardiff, New York, home to the Cardiff Giant, which would become one of the most sensational archaeological hoaxes in U.S. history after its purported discovery in 1869.
1: So in 1820 or 1821, Philo Cleveland was cutting down trees and digging up rocks to expand a meadow on his farm. And toward the end of the day one day, he used an iron bar to turn a large stone out of some damp ground. He was tired by this point, so once he'd pried up this stone, he leaned against a nearby stump to rest with his hands on the top of the bar. While he was resting, his eyes sort of fell on the stone that he had just turned over, and he noticed that it seemed to have some letters or markings on it. He did not really think much of this, and after he got up again, he put the stone on top of the pile of rocks that he had dug up earlier in the day.
2: A few days passed before he got back out there, and in the meantime, it had rained. The rain had washed the dirt off of this stone, making the markings on it a lot more obvious. The stone was about 14 inches long by 12 inches wide and 8 inches thick. That's about 36 by 30 by 20 centimeters. In the center, there was an engraving that looked like a sketch of a snake climbing a tree. There was a phrase or a name partly on one side of the tree and partly on the other, and it looked like Leo de El On, almost like Leo de Leon with a period after Leo and a letter missing from Leon. So on the bottom left was a Roman numeral 6 that's made up of the capital letters VI and the number 1520. And on the bottom right was a large X, which in some interpretations was meant to be a cross, and that was next to some kind of indistinct shape. If you look at photographs of this stone today, the inscription doesn't quite look like that, because at some point after this, some unknown person altered it.
1: So this etching, this carving, whatever you want to call it, it was interesting enough that Cleveland invited some of his neighbors to look at it. And then eventually he took the stone over to a nearby blacksmith shop. For about the next 6 months, people would stop by the shop and they would take a look at this stone. In the words of Henry Rowe Schoolcraft, who wrote one of the earlier printed accounts of this, quote, "It was not uncommon for some of them to take a horse nail or old file and scrape the cracks, seams, and carvings till all the parts of the inscription were freed from dirt."
2: The stone was eventually taken from Watervale to Manlius, where it remained for about a year. And during that time, in Schoolcraft's words, it was, quote, visited by several gentlemen of science, most of whom were disposed to admit that it was genuine. He doesn't say who these gentlemen of science were or how they made this determination, and neither does anyone else who mentions them. Eventually, the stone was given to the State Museum of the Albany Institute, now known as the Albany Institute of History and Art.
1: I like how there's just these mysterious gentlemen of science.
2: Just some dudes came by. They were credentialed. It's fine. Don't ask questions.
1: They all said it was legit. About 20 years passed between the stone's reported discovery and the first description of it in writing that I was able to find. That was in the 1841 Historical Collections of the State of New York, containing a general collection of the most interesting facts, traditions, biographical sketches, anecdotes, etc., relating to its history and antiquities, with geographical descriptions of every township in the state, illustrated by 230 engravings. That was by John W. Barber and Henry Howe. These two men wrote a lot of books like this. Just the title of it reminds me of the kinds of books that you would find in a touristy gift shop. The books about like the state or local history and lore. Barber had already written and illustrated books on the city of New Haven, the states of Massachusetts and Connecticut, and the whole region of New England, New York, and New Jersey before this book came out. And he also wrote other similar books after this one came out. Howe was a collaborator on some of Barber's books and also wrote a number of similar history books of his own. Barber also wrote religious works like The Bible Looking Glass and The Picture Preacher, some of which Howe contributed to.
2: Barber and Howe's source for the story of the Pompey Stone was an unpublished history manuscript written by someone they call the Reverend Mr. Adams. That was the Reverend John Watson Adams, who worked as a school teacher in Manlius before being ordained and installed as a pastor of First Presbyterian Church in Syracuse. Adams died in 1850, so it's possible that Barber and Howe met him while researching this book. It's possible that they also talked about the Pompey Stone with locals.
1: Barber and Howe described this stone as being part of the archaeological landscape of the area. Quote, in the cultivation of the lands lying upon the Onondaga Creek, innumerable implements of war and husbandry have been found, scattered over a territory of 4 or 5 miles in length. Swords, gun barrels, gun locks, bayonets, balls, axes, hoes, etc. have been found. A stone was found in the town of Pompey, now in the Albany Museum, about 14 inches long by 12 broad and 8 inches in thickness. It has in the center a figure of a tree with a serpent climbing it with the following inscription on each side. And then it just kind of renders those letters as text.
2: Barber and Howe offered this explanation for how to interpret the inscription. Quote, we have here the true chronology of the pontificate of Leo X and probably the year in which the inscriptions were made. The inscriptions may be translated Leo X, by the grace of God, 8th year of his pontificate, 1520. This stone was doubtless designed as a sepulchral monument. LS signified the initials of the person buried, the cross, that he was a Catholic, and the inverted U, some other emblem which is now in a great measure effaced. What Barber and Howe describe as an inverted U, other sources have interpreted as the letter N.
1: Barber and Howe went on to say, quote, Mr. Adams considers that it is not incredible that this stone was carved by a Spaniard on or near the spot near which it was found. Florida was discovered by the Spaniards as early as 1502. Possibly some adventurers of this nation, allured by the story of a lake at the north whose bottom was lined with silver, the salt at Salina Springs, traversed this region in pursuit of their darling object. One of the number dying here, the survivor or survivors, may have placed this monument over his remains.
2: These were the first of many people to publish work about the stone, and we'll get to more after a sponsor break.
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4: 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He darts out of the shattered front doors, hops on the moped, and off he goes.
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5: Yeah.
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1: For decades, people seem to just take for granted that the Pompeii Stone was a genuine 16th century relic. In 1847, 6 years after Barber and Howe published their History of New York, geographer, geologist, and ethnologist Henry Rowe Schoolcraft published an edition of his book, Notes on the Iroquois, or Contributions to American History, Antiquities, and General Ethnology. Schoolcraft was born in New York, and his writing career started with accounts of his travels through Missouri and Arkansas. He was appointed a federal Indian agent in 1822, and he married a woman named Jane Johnston, who had both Scots-Irish and Ojibwe heritage. Schoolcraft wrote a number of books about indigenous peoples, culture, and history, including a 6-volume work that was commissioned by Congress.
2: The 1847 edition of Notes on the Iroquois was about 200 pages longer than the one he had published a year before, and it included a section called Antique Inscribed Stone of Manlius. In it, Schoolcraft gave a description of the Pompeii Stone and an account of its discovery and what happened to it afterward, which we read a bit from earlier. Schoolcraft's interpretation of the inscription is, quote, "By the figure of a serpent climbing a tree, a well-known passage in the Pentateuch is clearly referred to. By the date, the 6th year of the reign of the Roman pontiff, Leo X, has been thought to be denoted." This appears to be probable, less clearly from the inscriptive phrase Leo de Lon 6 than from the plain date, 1520, being 6 years after this pontiff took the papal chair. So the Pentateuch is the first 5 books of the Christian Bible, and the most well-known passage involving a snake is, of course, the book of Genesis, in which a serpent tempts Eve to eat an apple from the tree of knowledge.
1: The basic assumption, pretty much across the board, was that 1520 was the year that this stone had been carved. And people also assumed that the person who did that carving was Spanish. Schoolcraft walked through some of the proposed explanations for who this person might have been. He said it could not have been someone who arrived with Hernan Cortez, even though Cortez arrived in southeastern Mexico in 1519. Schoolcraft thought Cortez and his force would have just been way too focused on conquering the Aztec Empire to send anybody exploring farther north until after they were done conquering the Aztec capital in 1521.
2: Apparently, Schoolcraft had heard people suggest that the stone could have been carved by someone who arrived with Hernando de Soto. But that was impossible, since de Soto didn't even leave Spain until 1538.
1: Another possibility was that this was somebody who had arrived with Juan Ponce de Leon, who reached Florida in 1513. As we said earlier, part of the inscription looked almost like it said de Leon. Schoolcraft also vaguely suggested that this rock could have been inscribed by somebody associated with Portuguese explorer Gaspar Corte Real, who reached Greenland in 1500 and Canada in 1501. Corte Real disappeared on his return voyage and was presumed lost at sea. His brother mounted an expedition to search for him and disappeared in 1502 and was presumed lost as well.
2: Schoolcraft did not try to pinpoint which of these was most likely to have been the source of the stone, but he offered this general explanation. Quote, if by the prefix of Leo or Lion, a compliment to a brave and hardy explorer was designed to have been expressed, it would have well corresponded with the chivalric character of that age. As a mere historical question, a claim to the discovery of the interior of New York by the Spanish crown might, in this view, find something to base itself on. Schoolcraft then made it clear that the first really concrete evidence of a European presence in the area traced back to the French in the mid-17th century, roughly 150 years after the year inscribed on the stone.
6: 2 years after Schoolcraft published this book, Joshua V.H. Clark of the New York Historical Society wrote about the Pompey Stone in Onondaga, or Reminiscences of Earlier and Later Times, being a series of historical sketches relative to Onondaga with notes on the several towns in the county and Oswego. Clark used the Reverend John Watson Adams' unpublished manuscript as a source for this book, and he also made a couple of references to Schoolcraft's work. His description of the stone and how it was found is extremely similar to Schoolcraft's, even down to the detail of Philo Cleveland being tired and resting against a stump with his hands on top of the bar, and the stone being visited by, quote, gentlemen of science. It is not totally clear whether Clark was paraphrasing Schoolcraft or if both of them were actually paraphrasing Adams, and Schoolcraft just did not mention using Adams as a source.
2: Clark did not doubt that the stone was authentic. In his words, quote, it is not at all probable that Mr. Cleveland or any of the persons who first saw the stone in the field or at the shop could have designed or executed the carvings. Besides, there are many persons now living who would bear testimony to its authenticity. He concluded that the stone might have been a memorial to someone who had died. Quote, it may not appear incredible that a party of Spaniards, either stimulated by the spirit of adventure or allured by the love of gold or driven by some rude blast of misfortune, may have visited this region, lost one of their number by death, and erected this rude stone with its simple inscription as a tribute to his memory.
6: In 1851, Ephraim George Squire published Antiquities of the State of New York, being the results of extensive original surveys and explorations with a supplement on the Antiquities of the West. He gave the same basic description of the Pompey Stone and how it was found as the men before him had, saying, quote, there seems to be little doubt that the stone was found as represented, and that it is a genuine remnant of antiquity. Some have supposed that it attests that Ponce de Leon, Narvaez, or some other Spanish adventurer penetrated thus far to the northward during the period of Spanish adventure in Florida. We haven't mentioned Narvaez before this, but we talked about his expedition in North America in our episode on Estevanico in August of last year.
2: In 1863, Buckingham Smith submitted a paper to the American Antiquarian Society, which Society librarian S.F. Haven summarized in his report in the Society's proceedings that year. Tracy was not able to find the actual paper, but according to Haven, Smith called the stone a, quote, well-authenticated relic, and suggested that the inscription may have been abbreviating the phrase Leo Decimus Pontifex Maximus, or Leo X, Pope.
6: On November 11th, 1879, Henry A. Holmes, librarian of the New York State Library, delivered a 13-page paper on the Pompey Stone before the Oneida Historical Society. And this paper gave the most in-depth and detailed exploration of the stone's possible origins. Holmes noted that the region where the stone was found was full of archaeological finds related to the area's indigenous peoples, as well as French and Dutch settlements dating back to the 17th century.
2: Holmes went on to say, quote, the genuineness of the inscriptions upon it have never been questioned by any of those who have written regarding them, down to Mr. Haven of the American Antiquarian Society, who very lately has declared them to be well authenticated. These writers have merely failed to give explanations or conjectures regarding its origin and meaning that have harmonized with all the facts.
6: From there, Holmes summarized the work of Clark, Schoolcraft, Squire, and Smith. He said of Schoolcraft's notations about the Pentateuch and Leo X and Ponce de Leon, quote, "His contradictory conclusions only create dilemma and bewilderment." He found Clark's explanations to be, quote, "nearer to correct, though incomplete."
2: Overall, Holmes thought these earlier explanations were, quote, "either improbable or impossible." It is even now surmised that the stone might refer to Leo X, Pope, and only for the reason that he was Pope from 1513 to 1521. But he was not from the town or kingdom of León, a part of Spain, and there is nothing but the date to connect the stone with him. Leo, or León, is a very common name among all the Latin nations. It is surmised that the name may have referenced to Ponce de León, the discoverer of Florida. The answer is that in this case, there is no coincidence of a name of person, but only of a name of place. Holmes also pointed out that a lot of the speculation around the stone's origins linked it to expeditions that happened after 1520, which didn't really make any sense.
6: Like so many other people who had written before him, Holmes concluded that the Pompey Stone was a memorial to someone who had died. He interpreted the inscription as meaning, "in the year of our Lord, 1520, in the sixth month," which according to old style would be September or October, "Leo, a Spaniard of the city of León in Spain, died here."
2: But he added another layer to who that person might have been. Quote, "The Pompey Stone is a memorial stone of a European, probably of a Spaniard, who previous to 1520, with one or more companions, had been made a captive by the Indians in some part of North America, and both had been adopted as members of the tribe with which they were living, and one of them had become a sachem. At the death of Leo, a surviving companion carved on the stone his name with the month and year of his death and emblems of his hope of an immortal life."
6: From there, Holmes argued that this person might have arrived in North America on pretty much any expedition in the late 15th or early 16th century, not just the ones that departed from Spain, because there were people from all over Europe on every voyage. He listed off a huge number of expeditions as possibilities. He also speculated that there could have been other smaller voyages that left Europe and never returned and were never written about, and any of those could have included people from Spain. He thought expeditions to the Caribbean and Central and South America were possibilities as well. Maybe people left on their own and traveled north very far, all the way to what's now New York, and just nobody ever really documented it.
2: Holmes also backed up this conclusion by noting that there was a lot of writing about European contact with indigenous peoples and Europeans who started living among indigenous communities in North America. He said it would take too long to write about all of them, but, quote, "the original narratives and the compilations of the historians show that there were many, either as captives or as adopted members of the tribes, living with them and occasionally acting as interpreters to vessels that touch the coast for commerce. Our libraries are full of narrations of what are called Indian captives."
6: He also speculated that the engraving was an amalgam of Christian and indigenous imagery. He said that the figures on the bottom right, one of which just looks kind of like some lines to me, were two crossed pipes and a tobacco pouch, and those were all meant to represent peace. He said the serpent climbing the tree merged the biblical tree of knowledge of good and evil, which Holmes said was also the tree of life, with an indigenous reverence for trees and for serpents. He backed all of this up with descriptions of serpent symbolism and serpent worship from indigenous communities around the world.
2: Holmes also claimed that the Onondaga people worshipped a figure called Hodaharo, who was depicted with snakes in his hair. This seems to be a sort of mangled interpretation of an indigenous story about the founding of the Haudenosaunee Confederacy. In that story, Tododaho was an Onondaga man who was described as an evil sorcerer whose body was twisted and whose hair was filled with writhing snakes. When the peacemaker united the nations of the Haudenosaunee, he had to convince Tododaho to join the side of peace. And as part of this, the peacemaker is said to have combed the snakes from Tododaho's hair.
6: Yeah, I don't think there's any other figure that he could have been referring to with this kind of incorrect name of Hotoharu. And also, this was not about worshiping a figure with snakes in their hair. Holmes concluded, quote, "I think we are authorized to regard the Pompeii inscribed stone with its genuineness and authenticity as the earliest monument either in the state of New York or in the United States, attesting the discovery of the New World and the presence here of the European."
2: So that was a whole lot of writing about something that it turned out was fake. We will get to that revelation after we pause for a sponsor break.
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6: After Henry A. Holmes delivered his paper before the Oneida Historical Society, the Pompeii Stone started to get some press outside of New York. Harper's Weekly was based in New York City, but it was distributed nationally, and it published a short write-up about the stone on December 20th, 1879. That write-up called Holmes a, quote, "accomplished and accurate scholar." In 1885, another short piece from the Rochester Post-Express was picked up and published all over the country, including in Illinois, Indiana, Iowa, Kansas, Maryland, Minnesota, North Carolina, North Dakota, Ohio, Pennsylvania, Vermont, and Wisconsin. This is just a couple of paragraphs, and it said that the Pompeii Stone was the grave marker of a Spanish adventurer who had come looking for gold. To hear more of this episode and more than 1,000 others, head to the iHeartRadio app or wherever you get your favorite shows and look for Stuff You Missed in History Class.

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97.5 KMOD is Tulsa's rock station and home of the Big Mad Morning Show. 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
2: Cops looking for owner of bag containing 34 pounds of ketamine. This happened at Dulles Airport in Virginia when a suitcase was found with 34 pounds of the drug. U.S. Customs and Border Protection agents are looking for the owner of this suitcase. Agents discovered the suitcase after it arrived at an airport from Amsterdam and estimate it has a street value of about $900,000. Whoever the suitcase belonged to, they'd like to have a conversation with you. Please reach out to the U.S. Customs and Border Protection office at Dulles Airport in Virginia. Damn, that's mine.
3: Yeah.
4: I don't know what you're talking about. Right. I have never seen that suitcase a day in my life.
2: If you watch To Catch a Smuggler, they show a lot of U.S. Customs and Border in baggage claim areas watching. Mm-hmm. Because it used to be when you go through customs, at least in Dallas it's this way, is they used to stand at the exit and look for people and pull them aside.
4: Right.
2: And they don't do that anymore. They walk through while you're waiting for your luggage. They know, like, you have a certain look to you, build to you, attitude, how many bags you have with you. Like, if it was me with seven bags,
3: right,
2: that's suspicious.
4: Yeah. Right, by yourself, yeah.
2: Also, if it's me with one tiny suitcase, that's suspicious. Yeah. Mm-hmm. Like, they know the common person doesn't travel. And if they pull you aside and they go through your luggage and there's nothing in it but, like, socks, so you can be like, I have luggage. Mm-hmm. They know something's up. It's really fascinating to see how much that's advanced, and they don't need a guy with dogs at the front at the gate sniffing every bag that goes by.
4: Right.
2: Yeah. So this person was like, got scared and just left the luggage.
4: Yeah, I was just thinking about that. Like, was it a scared and just left the luggage thing, or was that a test to see what we can get through? Can we get, if we can get 34 pounds of ketamine through, then we can get anything. You see what I'm saying?
2: Yeah. Sure, but somebody had to have put it there.
4: Oh, of course, yeah.
2: So somebody was carrying it. Mm-hmm. It went through, came across the carousel.
4: Right.
2: And got left. Because it wasn't at the check-in. It was at baggage claim.
4: Right.
2: Which means it was on an airplane.
3: Yeah.
2: So maybe it's a little bit of both. Yeah. Maybe they got scared and they were testing it.
4: Right. Who knows? It's a lot of ketamine, though.
2: I don't work in cartels. I've never worked with a cartel.
4: You never?
2: No.
4: You got that look about you.
2: Thank you. So I take that as a compliment.
4: Yeah.
2: So I don't know. Is this, like, if you abandon that parcel, is that you get killed?
4: I don't know. If it's a test, probably not. If it's a test to, you know, see what we can get through, probably not.
2: Again, I don't work for cartels. Mm-hmm. Never have. Don't know anything about them. Mm-hmm. I can't imagine they want to take a $900,000 loss.
4: Well, you got to think about that. Think about, like, all the smugglers. Like, we read a story not that long ago. It was, like, a bunch of cocaine washed up, you know, there in the Florida Keys. You know, so I think when you're into smuggling and stuff like that, you have to expect some kind of loss. And sometimes those losses are going to be substantial. It's not just a little here, a little there. You're going to lose an entire shipment.
2: I would love to have a conversation with the bookkeeper of a cartel and go, do you guys have a write-off?
4: Right.
2: How much do you write off? And even if you write it off, do you still kill the guy who lost it?
4: Right.
2: Even though you accept it, you're like, yeah, no, we're going to lose some, you know, we have a 6% loss.
3: Right. No, it wasn't his fault. The airline lost his luggage.
2: It doesn't feel like the cartel's like, hey, these things happen.
3: Right. That's what we carry insurance for.
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1: 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And so I have done that, and I will clean my shower drains.
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1: 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And the first time I used it, it freaked me out, actually, because it was so powerful. And when I pulled it out, like it grabbed so much nasty hair out of the drain. And it probably wasn't all my hair, because I don't think it had ever been cleaned before. So it was nasty. And I actually have a picture of what had been pulled out of the drain.
2: Yeah.
1: It's nasty, right? And it's,
2: that looks like a lot of yours.
1: Yeah, but also the previous owner had a lot of hair too, so.
2: Okay.
1: I don't know if you can see that. Yeah.
3: Like a lot of hair.
1: Yeah, and it's smelly when it comes out and gross. It's just disgusting.
2: Yeah.
1: But it is very satisfying. And so I will clean these drains out probably once a month, maybe.
2: Once a month?
1: Yeah. And it's
2: then that's your hair, girl.
1: Yeah. It's usually not as bad as this, but it is so satisfying to clean these out now. And it's just, it always is smelly, which I find odd that it smells, because it's soap. You would think that
3: it's also mold inside your pipes and water,
1: exactly.
3: Mildew,
1: all that
3: stuff. Yeah,
1: it's gross. It looks like you're pulling out a rat out of your drain. You know, it's gross and it's disgusting, but it is satisfying. Yeah, I love it.
2: Gimpy
3: scabs, picking them mostly.
1: Ugh.
3: Yeah, it's really nice. It's the real satisfying part. Right, because when you're picking a scab off, say, you fell and scraped your knee or elbow or whatever, and sometimes, and a lot of times, they chip off in, like, little pieces. The real satisfying part is getting it all in one piece. If you can take that scab and peel it off and keep it all in one piece, especially if it's a big one, too, I think that's the most satisfying part. There's something about the slight pain that comes with it as you're peeling it away from your skin. There's a certain satisfying part of the blood that starts oozing out once you peel that skin off, and it just starts dripping and rolling down whatever part of your body that, you pulled it off of, And then there's the feel, the texture of a scab. I don't know what it is about it. The taste, not so much.
1: Ew. I think it would be more satisfying if you can pull a scab off without it bleeding.
3: Yeah, that makes sense. I mean, that means it's time. It's time for that thing to be removed. It's falling off on its own or whatever. But I really like it. Like, you're peeling it off, right? You're working your way. I use my fingernail as one I do and kind of get up underneath it and kind of work around it, okay, all the way around the scab. So you got some lift, and now it's stuck on the center. So you just kind of keep working at it and working at it. And then, so now you've worked your way around the scab with your fingernail, and you're pulling up on it, and you've released it from the major part of your wound. But then there's that, it just wants to hold on to that one little piece of skin. It's like, I'm not letting go, no. And you peel it up, and it kind of pulls your skin up

0: some classical music for it so I could get it to come off my knee completely, because I was like, I'm in it. Because when they start chipping, I lose interest.
1: Right. You're just taking little pieces off at a time.
0: I'm done.
1: And that's, like I said, the most satisfying part is trying to get it all off in one piece. And I think probably my Hall of Famers would be from my motorcycle accident. Now, it was such a huge wound that obviously it's going to come off in pieces. If I could have pulled that sumbitch off in one big old piece, that would have been the coup de grace of scabs. Picking, you know what I mean? But I pulled some pretty good ones. Like, we're talking, you know, quarter size, if not, you know, half dollar size scabs off of me. And I was proud of them.
0: Yeah. Yeah. Scabs are a good one.
1: Yeah.
0: Mine is earwax.
2: Mm-hmm.
0: My youngest is a waxy kid. And so we go to the ENT on 3 times a year for them to pull wax out of her ear. And it is such a large amount. I love it. And if my wife takes them, I'm like, and I'm not adamant about these things, except on this, I'm like, you got to take a picture. And she's grossed out by it. And I was like, then give it to our kid. Like, I want a picture. I want to see how much wax comes out. And I'll peruse the internet every now and then, social media. But if you get me on an earwax rabbit hole, man.
1: That's a beauty about earwax, is because it comes in so many different forms, right? And so many different colors.
0: Yeah.
1: Sometimes it's just a light yellow. Sometimes it's like a yellowish orange. My favorite ones are the dark orange ones. And you get that big old glob out and you're like, holy
2: cow. It's like a clump.
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1: Woman sues to keep neighbor from smoking weed in his yard and wins. This comes out of D.C., where a 76-year-old biddy named Josefa Shepherd said that she didn't really like the smell of the chronic coming from her neighbor Thomas's apartment. Says it was making her sick and affecting her sleep. Now, what'd she do? She took him to court. And that's where the judge, Judge Scott, says that, even though Tommy Boy has a legal license to buy and smoke the reefers, that doesn't mean that he can disrupt his neighbor's enjoyment of her home. That's what the judge said. So what did the judge do? He banned, or she, whomever, banned Thomas from smoking pot in his apartment or 25 feet within the neighbor's house. So he can't be out in his yard smoking. He can't be out on the bow. He can't. He got to go down the block and crawl underneath a rock just to get high. Now, Thomas did defend himself in court. He said that, listen, he says, I smoke for a few minutes at night for medical reasons. He went on to tell the court that he is no Snoop Dogg, meaning that he's not over there just blowing it up all day.
2: Which means
1: day.
2: He is.
1: Right.
2: I'm curious about this, because how could she prove it's him?
1: Okay.
2: Because it sounds like a civil suit, right?
1: No.
2: How could she prove it's him? And how could they enforce him going somewhere else?
1: What do you mean by going somewhere else? We'll start with that one.
2: Well, you said he can't smoke in his house.
1: We can't smoke in his house or 25 feet within her house.
2: Okay, so, somewhere else.
1: Yeah, he has to go somewhere else.
2: But how do they enforce that?
1: Let's start at the beginning here. She's got the proof. She's got videos. She's got picture, whatever, of him smoking pot in his yard or on his balcony or whatever. So she's got a judgment now. She's got a judgment now because the judge said you can't do that. So now I've got the proof. Josefa here calls the police and says, hey, Tommy here is not supposed to be smoking pot within 25 feet of my house or in his apartment, da-da-da-da. And I've got a judgment here. So then the police will come in and, well, you can't be doing that. Probably give him a warning at first. And then so far as what crime is he committing? Well, he's breaking the judgment.
2: I understand how judgments work in contempt of court.
1: Mm.
2: I'm saying if they showed up, he could go, wasn't me.
3: Yeah, that's true.
2: Unless that's he said, she said.
1: If she's got pictures and video of him smoking the reefer, then you can't get, it's hard to get around.
2: And I could be wrong. I don't know if the police show up and just believe someone's piece of paper.
3: Right.
1: I think if it's because, you know, court papers, what they look like, and there's a judge signature on them.
2: I understand.
1: You know,
2: that.
1: And if Josefa, you know, produces that and says, here's my judgment, you know, then the police, you know, kind of have no choice but to believe it.
3: I would think the police would be like, oh, we've got other important things to do.
2: They typically don't hang up on people
3: for someone smoking weed. I mean, especially if it's legal there, and he said that he has a medical prescription for it.
2: Yeah.
3: I say shame on the judge. The judge should have told the lady, stay on your property and mind your own business. Get a fan.
2: Yeah, but it's like a noise ordinance, right? It works the same way.
1: Mm-hmm.
2: Now, he should be allowed to do this in his home.
3: Mm-hmm.
2: But if you're in your home violating a noise ordinance, you get in trouble.
1: Right.
3: Sure.
2: So this kind of falls under that ideology, if I'm guessing where the judge went with this.
1: Yeah, you could be naked in your house. You just can't be naked in your house with the curtains wide open, letting everybody see your goods.
2: Yeah. And it's not like this person probably has the money to appeal the judgment.
1: Right.
2: But he said an apartment?
1: That's what it said.
2: Move, bro.
1: For real.
3: Yeah.
2: Right? Ride it out and then move.
1: Get out of the old folks' home. All right. But it's so much cheaper and everybody's nice. Got baked goods.
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2: Well, good morning.
0: Up for grabs today, Breaking Benjamin tickets. 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And WalmartAmp.com to find out more about that show. We'll do best and worst of the weekend. 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
0: Cleats and Cold Ones goes out south as we are going to be at 101st in Mingo Thursday.
3: Boom.
0: At PJ's from 4 to 6. Coors Light will be on special. And you have a chance to win a trip to a live soccer match.
1: Hooray!
0: If I remember correctly, I'm checking here. I feel like PJ's is where I did a pizza challenge with Josh Bryant.
2: Oh, yeah?
0: Where they had a pizza that you could, like, if you finished it in so much time or whatever, it was free.
2: Okay.
0: And we didn't even get close.
1: Mm.
2: I think I remember that. Yeah, you got, like, maybe, like, three slices in. Something like it.
0: Yeah.
2: Big-ass pizza.
0: It was a bar pizza, so it was, like, cracker crust.
2: Mm-hmm.
0: But it was big. I mean, it was about the size of a sheet pan, if not bigger. I actually don't recall. So I don't know if they still do that.
2: Mm-hmm.
0: But I do remember their food being pretty good there.
2: Mm-hmm. Yeah. It's good atmosphere.
0: Yeah.
2: Smoke-free.
0: Got a patio.
2: Big-ass patio.
0: Yeah. So that is, we'll be out south Thursday for Cleats and Cold Ones. And we're qualifying people for CML 2026. Chance to see every concert KMOD is a part of, including VIP Weekend Rocklahoma tickets this year. Margaret Wish of Tulsa heard the cue. So Margaret is in the running. Next chance to qualify is coming up here very soon, so be listening for that cue. And the death pool, there's an update, but not because of us. Gene Shalit died.
2: God damn it!
0: And Gene Shalit was 100 years old.
2: Mm. Good for him.
0: And when you go back and look at the list, as Gimpy was giving a GD there... It's because he had Gene Shalit last year.
2: Googly moogly.
0: And so he did not get the points, of course, because he doesn't have Gene Shalit. But I remember a conversation. I think all three of us were like, Gene Shalit?
1: Mm-hmm.
2: Yeah.
0: For a reminder, Lindsay has Teddy Mellencamp, James Vanderbeek, who she got points for, JoJo Biden. Why I wrote JoJo, I don't know.
2: Your little pet name for him?
0: Randy Travis. And her wild card is 50 Cent. And Gimpy has Willie Nelson.
2: Solid choice, but man, that weed is keeping him preserved.
0: I don't know, man. Gary Busey.
2: Uh-huh.
0: Barbara Eden.
2: Yeah, right, another one. Old AF. Holding on. She got them genie powers, man.
0: Sally Jesse Raphael.
2: Yeah, I can only wish.
0: And your wild card is Zachary Ty Bryant from Home Improvement.
2: Yeah, who's currently locked up. That's one, like, I don't really wish death on anybody, but if he got shanked, you know, while he was in the big house, I'd be all right.
1: He ain't going to get shanked. People are going to ask him for his autograph.
2: I don't know,
0: maybe if
2: man.
0: He's in there with girls.
2: Right. Ooh, even then. Because isn't he?
0: He's in there for domestic. Yeah.
2: Stay away from him, ladies.
0: I have Frankie Valli, who just announced he's stopping his tour.
2: Well, it's about goddamn time they let the let him take a break, huh?
0: I don't know if he announced he stopped his tour.
2: Somebody did.
0: They were like, we are starting to feel guilty.
1: Yeah.
2: We have milked this cow dry.
0: Bernie Kosar.
2: Who's that again?
0: Baseball player, if I remember correctly. Yeah.
2: Okay.
0: Gary Glitter.
2: Child porn?
0: Yeah.
2: Yeah.
0: Hey. Everybody loved that song until that happened. And then Jesse Jackson, who I got points for. My wild card is Guy Pearce.
2: Okay.
0: And I don't have a prudent reason.
1: Yeah.
2: Do you really need one?
0: No, wild cards are tough because you try to think you can you know, figure out the Rubik's Cube, but you can't. So a wild card, for those who don't know, if you get a wild card, you win. It's over. Yeah. Doesn't matter who else gets a wild card. Doesn't matter if someone gets all four. It's over. The year's over.
2: That's it. No more drafting. None of that.
0: No.
1: Why is Bernie Kosar on your list? He's only 62.
0: Because he's old?
2: Probably got cancer.
0: You can be 60. You can be young. You have somebody 44. Tell me why you have someone 44.
2: Well, that's the wild card.
1: Wild card.
2: Yeah.
1: Nope. Because it has to be under 60.
0: Nope.
1: Why?
0: No, you have Teddy Mellencamp.
1: Mm-mm. 50 Cent is my wild card.
2: No, on your regular card.
1: Oh, because she's dying of cancer. She's got stage 4
0: he's
1: brain
0: sick.
1: Cancer.
0: Yeah, okay. Yeah.
1: Okay. Someone's car is going off.
2: No, that's like a British ambulance.
0: Yeah. We were so many ambulances here that one we were like, what's happening? Is that like the SWAT team or something?
2: Right.
0: I don't even know if people could hear that. But it is what it is. You pick yours, who you pick for whatever reason. Maybe I got the newsletter. Maybe I didn't.
1: Yeah,
2: diagnosed with cirrhosis of the liver and as early symptoms of Parkinson's. So he got cirrhosis in 24, which I'm surprised. That's 2 years later, man. Usually that takes you pretty quick.
1: Yeah.
2: You know, I guess maybe going through treatments or whatever. Okay. So in November 25, he got the liver transplant. So that's why he's still alive. But he still has Parkinson's. Just saying.
0: Yeah. Gene Shalit, though.
2: Man, somebody you forget about. You know, you don't even really recognize the name, right? Until you see the face, you're like, oh, that guy, yeah.
1: Right.
2: With the weird mustache, yeah.
0: I just remember him being on the, like, you know, on the Today Show, or what was it, Today Show,
1: yeah,
0: or whatever it was?
1: Yeah.
0: And that mustache, man.
2: Mm-hmm. Yeah.
0: I don't, did people see his mustache and go, yeah.
2: Wanted to have one just like it, the old Groucho Marx mustache?
0: Yeah.
2: Oh, man. There are some legendary stashes out there, right? And I think he is definitely one of them.
0: Sounds like a great top five.
2: Okay, I'll save it. I won't say any more then. If we want to make that,
0: I just think it's a great top five.
2: You're right, because there's a buttload of like legendary mustaches out there, and one you can't not mention, or you can't mention.
0: You can.
2: I guess.
0: You can, but I'll get your box for you.
2: I wonder who had it first. Him or Charlie?
0: Charlie had it first.
2: You think so? You think that dude's just like, that's a cool, like people look at Gene Shalit's stash, you're like, I want a stash like that. That guy's like, I like Charlie's stash. I want to go for it. Michael Jordan did it. I'm just saying.
0: A lot of people have done it. Oh, man, they might be the same age.
2: Him and Charlie Chaplin?
0: Yeah.
2: Ooh, now they really got
0: Hitler was born in 89.
2: Uh-huh.
0: In April. Oh, my. Are these the same people?
2: Ow!
0: Listen to this.
2: Save it for Thursday.
0: Adolf Hitler, born April 20th, 1889.
2: Uh-huh.
0: Charlie Chaplin, born April 16th, 1889.
1: Wow.
2: Right? I did not know that.
0: Huh. I don't think. I mean, why would you?
2: Of course.
0: Right? Why would that be like, hey, Charlie Chaplin, fun little fact.
1: Right.
2: Well, I knew Hitler's birthday because.
0: Why?
2: Because it
1: Columbine. Celebrates.
2: Yes, I celebrate Hitler's birthday, Lindsay, with my German Shepherd. Right. No, it was.
0: No, you have black friends. I get it.
2: Of course. No, Columbine. Columbine happened April 20th. And I remember at that time, they're like, oh, yeah, this is Hitler's birthday as well. You know, so that's just kind of one of those.
0: I did not know.
2: That stuck in my head.
0: Didn't know Columbine either.
1: No.
0: Didn't. Yeah. The only one, like, tragedy date I know. Yeah, I think the only one I know off the top of my head, because I have to be reminded about Oklahoma City.
2: Right.
0: Mm. I have to go, oh, yeah, that's today.
1: Yeah.
0: It's 9/11. That's the only one that I know.
2: Yeah.
0: Maybe D-Day.
2: Ooh, just I'm not even going to try. Well, like May or something like that? June? No.
0: June 6th.
2: Aha! Woo! Was in the zip code.
0: No, I didn't know that. I was confusing it with Pearl Harbor.
2: Yeah, that's what I was like, is that December?
1: That's December.
0: So the fact that you remember the tragedy of Columbine.
2: Yeah.
0: I just don't recall tragic dates.
2: Well, that
0: I don't even. Hold on.
2: Uh-huh.
0: I don't even know the day my dad died. Like, I don't remember that date.
2: Really?
0: Yeah, I try not to remember tragedy.
2: I guess that's the difference between you and me. My mom died August 31st, 2012. So it was just months after I had started here. We already know that. My dad, I believe, was February 16th. I may be off on that one a little bit, but it was in mid to late February when that happened. And, of course, with Columbine, that happened when I was a senior in high school. That was a huge event for us in high school.
0: Sure.
2: So, 'cause it was so tragic, and we were seniors. And
0: fair point.
2: Know, that could be any one of us.
0: Fair point.
2: They got caught up in that.
0: Challenger thing was a big thing when I was in school. Don't remember that.
2: Well, I can't tell you when that happened. No. Same way with Oklahoma City. No.
0: I just don't remember tragic dates outside of 9/11.
2: Hey.
0: Lindsay, do you know the date your dad died?
1: April 18th, 2008.
2: Island, you.
0: I don't care.
1: No, I would rather be on that island, actually.
2: Well, you don't want to remember?
1: No. I mean, we're always going to
2: remember. We're always going to remember, regardless. Now, I guess, you know, if the exact date makes a difference. I don't know.
0: Somebody's texting in, Oliver Tree died over the weekend. I did see that, and people have said he's a big deal. I have no idea who this is.
2: Yeah, that doesn't sound familiar.
0: No, but he's very popular. And you're going to go, well, how popular is he? I mean, he's popular enough to be on a world tour. He had 3 million followers on Insta, if that means anything to you.
2: What's the rapper? Did he do?
0: Okay. Sure, yeah. Lindsay. I have no idea who this guy is.
2: None of these sound familiar at all whatsoever.
0: Yeah, he's playing. He was on a world tour that was going until October.
2: Wow.
0: All over.
2: So what did he
0: now,
2: heal from?
0: We should. That sounds awesome, but we typically, you can go on tour and book venue shows. So I'm not saying he's not big, but I don't just take world tour as, how many dates do you have to do for it to be a world tour?
2: I don't think it's the amount of dates, it's the locations.
1: Yeah.
0: So how many do you have to do?
2: I'd say you could do at least six, as long as you're going around the world. You're going somewhere other than America. Or, you know, so like if you do one stop in America, a stop in Germany, a stop in Japan, a stop in Australia.
0: So how many dates do you have to do in other countries for to be considered a world tour?
2: In other countries.
1: I mean, one.
2: Technically.
0: So it's Appalachian Trail, right?
1: Yeah.
0: You just one day on the trail, you can go, I hiked the Appalachian Trail.
1: Right. Yep.
2: I performed in Germany. I did a world tour.
0: I was on a, okay.
1: Yeah.
0: So that's not this guy. This guy had a ridiculous amount of dates all over the globe.
2: Yeah.
0: He has 7 million people on YouTube. I don't know who this is. And if that makes me sound old, okay.
2: It's okay.
0: I'm fine with that.
2: Died in a helicopter crash.
0: Yeah. Mm-hmm. Yeah.
2: That's got to suck.
0: Yeah. They crashed in a car lot in Brazil.
2: See, okay. This is the third helicopter crash that kills somebody.
1: Yeah.
0: Well, it's not the third.
2: Well, I mean, there's been plenty of them. By the way, we know there's Kobe, right?
0: Right.
2: And then now this guy, I forget who the other one was.
1: It was recent, though.
2: Yeah. Well, it was just a couple of weeks ago, but regardless,
0: This says in the United States, civilian helicopters experience anywhere between 90 and 130 total accidents and 13 to 25 fatal crashes annually. You know, I saw a thing the other day, and people were like, seems like every day I hear of a plane crash. Bitch, do you know how many car crashes there are?
1: Exactly.
2: Right.
0: So percentage-wise, in comparison, it's damn near zero. Because you heard about the one in Missouri yesterday, right?
2: Mm-hmm. Yeah. Sky, bunch of skydivers.
0: 12 people, header straight into the ground.
2: And no survivors whatsoever.
0: No,
2: yeah.
0: No.
2: Yeah. I heard
0: Why
2: about
0: didn't they jump?
2: Right.
1: Yeah.
0: If it's I don't mean to, I'm not trying to be mean.
1: Right.
2: It makes sense. I mean, you're there to skydive, right? Unless they're completely inexperienced, right? But even then, if you're going on your first jump, you're going to be tandem.
0: Yes.
2: So the guy that or the gal that you're attached to knows what they're doing. I'm right there with you. If the plane's going down, let's unbuckle these bitches and jump out. At least there's a chance of survival. Yeah. As opposed to just holding on and then just watching it, just waiting for it to hit the ground.
1: Unless, had they already been jumping? had they already jumped?
0: No.
1: Was this like, oh, it was their first time up?
0: I mean, if 12 people died.
1: Yeah.
0: That tells me everybody was still on it.
1: Because I was thinking, well, maybe their chutes weren't repacked. And that's why they didn't jump.
0: I mean, I guess it's possible they could have went out for, a check.
2: Let's just go up there and check and see how things are. Well, if everything's good, we'll come back down, get our chutes then.
0: I mean, go up to find a better spot, but I would think that's a pretty expensive site check.
1: Yeah, no kidding.
2: Yeah. Airplane fuel is not cheap, right?
0: Yeah, I got to know more. It took off, failed to gain visual altitude, initiated a left turn as it attempted to land on a nearby roadway, crashed nose first into a field. So seconds after takeoff, they didn't have a chance to jump.
2: Oh, okay. That makes sense then. Still sucks.
1: Who was flying their plane?
0: A pilot, probably.
1: I mean, it doesn't sound like it.
0: Why?
1: Because it just, see, like no visibility, like why go out?
0: No. Visual altitude is a term.
1: Okay.
0: Like to get lift is called rotation,
1: mm-hmm.
0: right? So it's a term. It has zero to do with he couldn't see.
1: Okay. Mm-hmm. Thank you for explaining that.
0: Yeah. It's sometimes weird stuff happens in planes.
1: Mm-hmm.
0: It is physics.
2: Yeah.
0: And mm-hmm. chemical spray. Like once they get that crazy, right?
1: Yeah.
0: Hey, man. At least they died doing what they love.
1: Mm.
0: Does that count you doing what you love? Because technically you're not.
2: Nope. You didn't get to do it.
1: Yeah.
2: You tried.
0: It's not like they were plummeting to the ground and died.
2: Yeah. And that stuck even worse, right?
0: Yeah, but you're doing what you love.
2: Right. Try.
0: The plane part might not have been their favorite part.
2: Right.
1: Yeah, I'd say no. They didn't die doing what they loved.
2: No, they died in a fiery plane crash. That didn't get, but what, 12 feet off the ground?
0: Yeah. Somebody texted and said the plane was only 100 feet off the ground. So 10 stories, right?
1: Yeah.
2: Yeah, not that far up.
0: Not enough to kill everybody.
2: Mm-hmm.
0: All right, we got tickets to Breaking Benjamin we're going to give away, plus more qualifying for CMall 2026 from Miller Lite. We'll be back.
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0: 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BMMS and whatever you'd like to say to 82945. 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We do news quickies. 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
2: Florida man breaks into store through ceiling, steals stacks and stacks of lottery tickets. This seems to be trending.
0: It shouldn't if you do any research about this topic.
2: Always get caught.
3: No, they're tracked.
0: They're tracked. Mm.
2: Yes.
0: So you can't cash them in.
2: Yes, yes. This happened in Bradenton, Florida, where 46-year-old Brian Jones was caught on surveillance video lowering himself through a ceiling vent into Bud's Mini Mart late Sunday night, triggering the store's security system the moment he touched down. He spent less than 10 minutes inside grabbing handfuls of cigarettes, stacks of lottery tickets, alcohol, and bologna and cheese slices.
4: Got bees and bologna.
2: He was hungry too. Police spotted him a short time later near the store, enthusiastically scratching his freshly acquired and unpaid for lottery tickets while carrying a backpack full of smokes. Officers noted that the only thing he apparently didn't steal was some good luck. He was charged with burglary,

0: And I've had you know, random barmaid before.
1: Yeah, you did.
2: Yeah, you have.
1: Oh, yeah. She's a nice lady.
2: Yeah, yeah. Anything once.
0: But yeah, somebody's like, hey, here's a ribeye. Have that. I'm like,
2: oh. Here's a ribeye.
1: Yeah, he was gifted one I saw it.
3: It was a big steak, too.
2: Listen, he's been gifted so many motorcycles, plural.
0: Mm-hmm. It's not easy being me.
2: No, I know. So when you're like, he was gifted a ribeye, that means zero.
1: True.
2: On the scale of things he's been given, that actually sucks.
1: Yeah.
0: Right. But it was really good, though. I cooked that sumbitch up right. And it was,
2: yeah, dog's
0: tasty.
2: Good.
0: Woman pulls a loaded weapon out of her vagina during a traffic stop.
2: Is it nine?
1: Talented.
0: This comes out of Brazil, where a man and a woman were on their motor scooter buzzing around town last week, and they got pulled over by military police. And they start talking to the two, and they start searching the people, and that's when the woman slowly extracts a loaded 9mm from her prison pocket right there in front of the cops. It was a Taurus PT-92. So it's a good-sized pistol, okay? By the way, this pistol did have two live rounds in it.
1: Oh, my goodness. Mm-hmm.
0: The woman's little man friend told the police that they were out looking for a dude that's accused of robbing his mother. And I guess he insulted the cops at the same time during the traffic stop. They went ahead and busted him. They got him for driving without a valid driver's license. They went ahead and towed the motorcycle in. And they took both of them to jail, and they logged the sticky pistol, there you go, in as evidence.
2: 2 pounds.
0: 2 pounds is how much that pistol weighs. It's a good it's a good-sized pistol, too.
2: Yeah, it's from tip to tip, it's 8.5 inches.
0: Yeah, and she put the whole thing in there.
2: I mean, I don't know.
0: From the video I saw, I was
2: here's the thing. The video... it's not like she's in a shooting competition and you see it on her side waist and you see her unholster it.
0: Right.
2: So it was more in her pants.
0: She was wearing a dress.
2: Okay, it was in her underwear.
0: Either way, it was holstered in a non-traditional holster.
1: Yeah.
2: Fair and well, for you.
0: Right.
2: Woman killed in failed bungee jump. I sent you the video so you could see this. Officials in Brazil say a 21-year-old woman died after being thrown from a bridge without properly attached to the bungee cord.
1: Ugh.
2: Video is circulating online that shows the unidentified victim wearing a helmet with her arms outstretched, standing near the edge of a cliff. Three men can be seen lifting her and throwing her into the air before she plunges to earth. According to the government, three suspects have been arrested on homicide charges as police investigate the circumstances of the woman's fatal fall. This type of thing is why I don't do extreme things in other countries.
1: Mm-hmm.
0: I don't think there's a bungee cord attached, sir.
1: I don't even. There's nothing there.
0: They just threw her off a bridge. Oh, God.
2: But you pay for, you're like, hey, they're going to do bungee. You're like, I'm on vacation.
1: And all these people are watching.
2: Yeah, because it's a new thing.
1: Yeah.
2: Worst TripAdvisor review ever now.
0: Oh, no, thank you.
2: It is horrifying. Yeah. Imagine your kid goes on vacation or your friend's on vacation. We're going to Brazil. And you're like, yeah. Like I texted a friend yesterday or Friday. Didn't hear back till yesterday. Like, oh, I'm in Africa. And I was like, well, okay, yeah. That's something I'll never probably write.
0: That's cool.
2: People go on vacation. And you're like, oh, I saw you. We're going to Brazil. Have fun. And then they never get the text because they got thrown off a bridge.
1: Yeah.
0: All by because choice. They wanted to go bungee jumping. Have a little fun on their vacation.
2: I mean, Brazil's a wild place.
0: Mm-hmm.
2: So we're assuming there was a service. It was paid for. And they didn't complete it.
0: Right, right.
2: There is crime there. There's a great video online of a guy in Brazil, and he's documenting, and he's walking through this part of Brazil, I forget the name of it, that's known to be really dangerous, and a local stops him, and the guy's filming it. And the local stops him and goes to the other guys, says something in Portuguese, telling them to move on. And the guy's like, no, I'm going with him. He's like, no, you don't. They're going to rob you. This is what they do. They take people down through here, and then they rob. Like, yeah, yeah. Crazy, man.
0: Yeah, yeah. I just go to Brazil for the butt competition. That's it.
2: Even then, they're looking for you.

0: paid.
1: They had one job. Attach the freaking safety rope.
2: Or wasn't their job, and their job's the throwers.
0: Right, right. They just assumed that it was attached.
2: Right? Maybe it was their first day. My kids like to do that thing where they do the, they attach you and you do the climbing on top.
1: It's, oh, yeah.
2: Like trampoline parks and things like that.
0: Yeah.
2: And they always show some, you know, pimple-faced kid putting them in the holster thing. And I always stand right there. And I'm like, I don't know, man.
0: Right?
2: Right. I remember being that age and working at a pizza shop and not caring.
0: Yeah, but if it makes you feel any better, those places, they have the safety nets underneath, right?
2: No.
0: Not at all?
2: No.
0: You would think they would.
2: No.
0: Because why? Those things fail. You know? Harnesses break. Carabiners break.
2: Yeah.
0: Yeah.
2: I'm sure they follow all the rules and regulations to stay within compliance.
0: Mm-hmm.
2: With that being said, things fail.
1: Yeah.
2: It's a crazy world. Screws falling out all over the place.
0: True.
2: Planes falling out of the sky. It happens. But I'm always like right there going, am I making a good parental decision right now to let a prepubescent individual strap my child into something and then attach it to the rope and going, good luck?
0: Yeah, that's what we do.
2: You learn adversity.
1: All right.
2: All right, we got to take a break. We'll be back.
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Good morning. 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BMMS and whatever you'd like to say to 82945. Let's go ahead and see what Lindsay has for Balls to the Wall Sports.

0: Denny Hamlin is on fire. The driver of the number 11 car took home the checkered flag in the Great American Getaway 400 from Pocono Raceway. Hamlin held off Tyler Reddick for his third NASCAR Cup Series victory in a row. William Byron, John Nemechek, and Kyle Larson rounded out the top five finishers. The field heads to San Diego next Sunday for the Andurl 250. And the NYPD says more than 60 people were arrested after wild celebrations spilled out into the streets following the Knicks NBA championship. Some fans clashed with police, smashed windshields, and climbed onto school buses in Times Square. Video on social media shows several buses on fire as fans chanted and lit fireworks. The Knicks clinched the best of seven series over the Spurs with a 94-90 win in San Antonio on Saturday night. City leaders are planning a ticker tape parade in the Big Apple on Thursday. They were the NBA champs in 1970 and 73, but they didn't get a parade either time. Should their parade be taken away because of the behavior of fans?
1: No. Absolutely not.
2: Give the player their parade. They deserve it. They earned it.
0: Yeah.
2: Close to the public, I'm for it.
0: Oh.
1: I mean, it can't be close to the public if it's out on the street, right?
2: Mm.
1: People can see from the window.
2: Yeah, you can see from your window, just nobody on the streets.
1: Ah.
2: You know what I mean? If you want to break stuff and set stuff on fire, do it in your own house.
1: That doesn't mean these are fans that are doing this.
2: Right.
1: Just because you see a riot at an event does not mean it's those people that are doing it. There are people that see those types of things happen and jump into the melee.
2: Right.
0: Mm-hmm. That is true.
1: So, not necessarily. Also, alcohol.
0: Mm-hmm.
1: Right? They should absolutely have the parade. Have you seen the video of Timothy Chalamet?
0: No.
1: In the locker room with him partying? It's awesome.
0: Uh-uh. Mm-hmm.
1: It's awesome. He's like, I'm not even an athlete. I don't know why I'm here.
0: Oh, that's cool.
1: Yeah. It's really cool.
2: I did see Wemby walk away from his press conference like a bitch.
1: Yeah, he did not handle it well.
2: No. I'll see you never.
1: I think I have it because it's such a fantastic audio.
2: Get
1: you're like, what are you doing?
2: A real sore.
1: Why
2: loser.
1: Would you act? No, I don't. Why would you act that way?
2: Right.
1: I guess you going out with a chip on your shoulder. That doesn't always work out, by the way.
0: No. How old is he?
2: That guy.
1: 22.
0: Yeah. See, he's young too.
1: Oh, yeah.
0: He's got a lot of maturing to do.
2: Still.
1: I mean, I've seen people much older than that do that. But yeah.
0: On the show, you.
1: I don't know if I've seen anybody on the show talk to you never.
2: You're right.
0: Mm.
1: I've been said a lot of things too, off air, and talk to you never is not one of them.
2: No.
1: I've people have departed and been like, hey man, I hope it goes well for you.
0: Yeah.
1: And been like that interpreted as being mean.
2: Right.
0: Mm-hmm.
1: And gotten expletives thrown at me.
2: Mm.
1: And I'm like, okay, you're the one leaving.
0: Right.
2: Well, talk to you never.
1: That's what I should have said.
0: Yeah. Happened.
1: Okay, well, talk to you never then.
0: Mm-hmm. And that's your Balls of the Wall sports. I'm Lindsay on 97.5 KMOD.
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0: Qualifying people for CML 2026, and it looks like Stephanie Archer of Warner heard the cue. So Stephanie's in the running to see every concert KMOD is a part of, including VIP weekend Rocklahoma tickets, all thanks to Miller Lite. You want in on this? You can be listening for that cue, because another one's going to play very soon. You can only get qualified with the Big Man Morning Show. Still have two more chances today to get qualified for CML 2026. Time for best and worst of the weekend. What's the best thing that happened to you this weekend and the worst thing that happened to you this weekend? BMMS and whatever that is to 82945. What is the best and what is the worst? How about you, Lindsay?
1: Well, the best was probably Saturday, but I must say I love it when we do things on a Friday night, because for me it makes the weekend seem longer. I it could just be me, but woke up really early on Saturday morning and it was raining, of course. But we needed to go to Fort Gibson and move our boat because we have a different slip. Our boat is going to go.
0: So upgrade or downgrade?
1: It's an upgrade. It's one that lifts the boat out of the water. Yeah. So we're like, well, we got to go. And we, even though it was rainy and kind of crappy in the morning, we get there and it was gorgeous. Ended up being a wonderful day. Lots of sunshine. The weather was perfect. The water was 80 degrees. It was perfect. And we ended up spending all day on the lake. And the worst part, same day, one of our friends' boats was tied up to ours. And as I was coming across from his boat to our boat, I slipped and fell and scraped my arm all the way down on the boat. So
0: let's see.
1: I've got some bruise.
0: No! Show Gimpy.
2: What you got there?
1: This bruise.
2: Ain't too awful. Bad.
1: Yeah. No, I had some.
0: It is a bruise for sure.
1: Yeah. Some skin. It's just a little sore.
0: Yeah. How many high noons had you had?
1: Actually, I was probably two or three in.
0: Anything else?
1: No. No, I was pretty good.
0: Uh-huh. Best and worst of the weekend. What's the best thing that happened this weekend and the worst thing that happened this weekend? BMMS and whatever that is to 82945. Gimpy, what's the best and what's the worst?
2: Well, I'll tell you what, I'll start off with the worst, man. I got home Saturday night, right? And I watched the game, and then I fall asleep on the couch, right? Well, I'll get up about 4:30 in the morning, peel myself up off the couch. And as I'm peeling myself up off the couch, I got the worst goddamn cramp in my calf. You want to know one of those ones you just can't get rid of for the longest time? And all you could do is just sit there and say, son of a bitch.
1: You're like paralyzed.
2: Oh, God,
1: yeah.
2: Yes.
1: Yeah.
2: I couldn't do nothing. I was stuck, and it hurt. It hurt so bad. But, you know, eventually it went away. It just seemed like it was forever before it went away. So that was the worst part of the weekend. The best part of the weekend was Saturday. Saturday, I did a poker run with some friends for the Bedouin Shrine in Muskogee for the Shriners. Okay, and it's an awesome, awesome poker run. About 120 miles, okay? And we stopped at several different places. I posted one spot. Uncle Jimmy's there in Eufaula, which spelled Eufaula wrong. Get over it, people. It makes mistakes. Regardless, that was one awesome spot because they had a Ferris wheel out there and a mechanical bull that you could ride, you know, and the food was good. And it all around, it was a great ride. And we get down to the very last stop, and it's at Muskogee Brewing Company. And I was like, oh, it's some place with just terrible craft beer. But no, they had it all. So I was like, all right, we're in business. Woo-hoo. So we sat and we hung out, and I ended up winning $1,500 on the poker hunt.
1: Sweet!
2: Hell yeah, sweet.
1: Thank you, Jesus.
2: For real.
0: Amazing how a couple weeks can be a little different.
2: Right? Yeah, it's they got down to it, you know. This, I think it was like third place was like $250, second place was $700, and then first place was the $1,500. And I come out with a three of a kind, fives, and so I got the best hand, and they gave me $1,500, boom, right there. And they said, you can't donate it back. You have to keep the money. I was like, well, that's just terrible.
0: Well, because I was gonna.
2: Right. I'm gonna give a little bit back, but not all of it. Screw all that. But yeah, $1,500.
1: That's
2: never
1: so
2: win.
1: Awesome.
2: I never win at any of those poker runs, right? I'm never the high hand, never the low hand. I'm always the most middle hand ever, right? And so I never win. And when they called my name, I was like, holy cow. And yeah, that was pretty cool.
0: How much of that $1,500 do you have today?
2: Let's see, about 12.
1: Okay.
2: You know, I had to get a new pair of shoes. You know what I mean? And then daddy's got to eat too. Of course, bought a round of drinks for my friends because
0: it was also like, payday Friday.
2: Exactly. yeah. All those, you know, that went to bills or whatever. And I still got some of that left over as well. But yeah, it was, that was good. I was like, I needed that.
1: Good
2: needed
1: for
2: that
1: you.
2: Badly. Put some back in my vacation fund, you know, got myself a new pair of kick-ass shoes. And yeah, it was a good Saturday.
0: Best and worst of the weekend. What's the best thing that happened to you this weekend and the worst thing that happened to you this weekend? BMMS and whatever that is to 82945. Let's see. Friday was pretty fun hanging out at Crop Happy's with seeing some listeners and stuff like that. Crop Happy's is always a great.
1: Yeah.
0: It's got its own cool vibe.
2: Yeah.
0: To see it unfold. So that was awesome. And then the worst part of the weekend is I'm patching a hole where our bookshelf was. Mm-hmm. And it's like gremlins, man. Feed them after midnight. Suddenly there's all these things that need to be patched.
2: Mm-hmm. Are you just starting noticing other stuff as you're walking around with your spackle?
0: Me?
2: Excuse me. Your lady starts noticing other things?
0: Yeah. Hey, since you're doing that.
2: Mm-hmm.
0: And so it turned into a massive project rather than just a quick little thing.
2: Mm-hmm.
0: But whatever, it's going to look better. So best and worst of the weekend. What's the best part of the weekend? What's the worst part of the weekend? BMMS and whatever that is to 82945. This one says, best, got my Mickey Mantle ring and watched Tulsa Drillers walk it off Saturday evening. Worst, played ball myself Friday and jammed my knee sliding into second.
2: Mm.
0: I'm just curious how old you are. Because I think there's a time when you don't, I think you got to hang that stuff up.
1: Yeah.
2: Oh, 100%. Especially when it comes to sliding. You could simply just run to the base. You don't have to slide.
0: No, and I don't want to hear the game was on the line.
1: Right.
0: Because it don't matter.
2: Right.
1: It's funny.
0: Best, had a great weekend with my lady and our granddaughter watching movies and playing games. Worst, didn't get my fat ass outside once for a walk. Dude, yesterday might be the best June day
1: ever.
0: Ever.
2: That's fair. It was really nice out.
0: It was amazing mm-hmm. outside. Not humid, not hot, it was perfect.
2: Perfect.
0: Best and worst of the weekend. Friday, we went to Bucky's. Yeah. Saturday, we stayed home and just hung out with my daughter. And then Sunday, we went to church in the morning after we got out of church. We spent the afternoon with a couple of our really good friends. Then later in the evening, we took our daughter skating. We all went skating, even though I haven't skated in like 15 years, but I didn't fall, didn't hurt myself. So it was a good time. Probably worst of the weekend would be driving 2 hours to Bucky's and 2 hours back.
2: Okay. I guess you got to see it at least once.
0: 4 hours for some salmon jerky, huh?
2: That's it. Not worth it. Circle the parking lot for 16 minutes to find a goddamn parking spot.
0: I mean, I guess if you want to check the box and you've never been,
2: mm-hmm.
0: okay.
2: Yeah.
0: Take the adventure.
2: Yeah.
0: But also, it's like you get there and go, is it, huh?
1: Mm-hmm.
0: There's a guy who is in America for the World Cup, and he's posting America things and like, oh, look at this. And he's at a Bucky's going, this is a gas station.
2: Yeah.
0: Worst was the destructive thunderstorm warning at midnight. Best was spent Saturday night away from the kids. Dude, I don't know what it is about there being thunderstorms at the over. Like, can we stomp that? Can we do it at like 6?
2: Why not? Why? You want it going on in the evening time? Ruin your evening plans?
0: It's ruining my sleep.
2: Don't you have rain machines? This is like a real life rain machine.
0: I got two kids, man.
2: Eh. Oh, yeah. They like to crawl in bed.
0: Yeah. No. We go back. You go back to bed. I will lay in your bed. I am. No. Best was the poker run with Gimpy. Worst, got sunburned while riding, but worth it. I hate being sunburned.
2: It's a small price you pay.
1: Yeah.
0: Sunscreen works pretty good. Best went floating. Worst part, was knocked off the raft by a freak accident, got stuck on a log, and had to fight some fast-moving waters to get back. I'm all scraped and bruised up for work this morning. What's the freak accident?
2: Right? Did you hit a log in the middle of the river?
0: Did an alien spaceship splash into the water?
2: Ooh, those river sharks. Yeah.
0: Did your floaty run out of fuel?
2: Oh.
0: What's the freak accident? What could be a freak accident that would happen? Clogged up tubes? Oh. Everybody, you know, bottlenecks?
2: No. You think everything's fine, and then your raft gets a hole in it when it drags, like on a rock
0: okay.
2: or a limb or something. That could be a freak accident.
0: Lightning strikes the water in front of you, startles
2: yeah.
0: you.
2: Yeah.
0: You fall. That would be okay.
2: Yeah.
0: Okay. I'm just curious to what a freak accident would be. I love the description, but right. I need more context.
2: Somebody was jumping off of the cliffs into the river, accidentally hit the side of their boat, and like those blobs that you see out at the lake, launched them out of the boat and into the river.
0: Okay. Drinking a high noon, get to use that reference twice, but somebody pushed the tab in instead of just pulling it back and then pushing it back.
2: Mm-hmm.
0: And so it's in the can. You were swallowing and choked on it,
2: mm-hmm.
0: and you had a pull tab in there, and you're like,
2: okay.
0: That's a freak accident.
2: And that caused
0: ouch,
2: you.
0: Ouch, indeed. Well, it's a freak accident.
2: You know, yeah. fall out of the water. Okay.
0: Yeah.
2: Yeah.
0: Yeah. Best went to Fort Worth with my lady. Worst, the rest of my money at the, lost the rest of my money at the casino on the way home. I usually hear people say Dallas.
2: Instead of Fort Worth?
0: Yeah.
2: Yeah. It's all in the same area.
0: Yeah.
1: Mm-hmm.
0: I got to be honest. I don't know when I'm in Fort Worth when I'm there.
2: No. Unless, you know, you're going there because you know somebody there, and then you know you're in Fort Worth when you get to their house.
0: Right. Yeah, I don't know if I've ever been to Fort Worth. I don't know.
2: Yeah.
0: Is the airport in Fort... No. The airport's west or east of Fort Worth.
2: Mm.
1: Okay.
0: Is Six Flags in Fort Worth?
2: I think so.
0: Because I've been to Six Flags.
2: Okay.
1: I thought it was Six Flags, Dallas, but...
2: Dallas, Fort Worth,
1: exactly.
2: Arlington.
0: Again,
2: mm-hmm.
0: right? It's the same
1: all
0: thing, right?
1: Vicinity, yeah.
0: It's right in the middle between
1: okay.
0: the two. Huh. Look at that. I have no idea. Can't keep up with that stuff. Best of the week, and I was finally able to afford the sump pump in my French drain, so now when it rains, the front part of the house and the garage will no longer flood. That's a huge victory. Ugh. Worst was how crappy I played golf on the golf course. If a bad round of golf was the worst part of the weekend, I would say it all was a pretty good weekend. I agree with pretty much everybody that's in this room. If the worst of your weekend is a bruise on your boat or a cramp from sleeping, I think, and you're doing pretty good.
2: Oh, man, it's no patching holes, but.
0: No. And even that, you're like patching your 4-bedroom home. Like,
2: yeah.
0: It's fine. All right, we got tickets to Breaking Benjamin we're going to give away. We'll be back.
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0: Good morning. It's the Big Man Morning Show. Get qualified for CML 2026. Chance coming up very soon. You got to be listening for that cue. I want you to win. So two more chances today to get qualified for CML 2026, brought to you by Miller Lite. Let's play a game. Tickets to see Breaking Benjamin on October 13th at the Walmart Amphitheater. You need to be calling right now. 833-460-KMOD. 833-460-KMOD. Call up, and if you can guess the name of this song correctly, just by hearing two notes, then you're going to get those tickets to see Breaking Benjamin. 833-460-KMOD. 833-460-KMOD. Let's go to the phones. Good morning. You're on the air. What is your name?
1: Mike.
0: Mike, how are you today, bud?
1: Good. How you doing?
0: Good. I'm going to play a song, or a note, I should say, of a famous song. If you guess it correctly, you're going to get the tickets to see Breaking Benjamin on October 13th at the Walmart Amphitheater, okay?
1: Okay.
0: All right, here is... Yeah, can't swear, okay, buddy? We're on the radio. Here's the clue.
1: Yes, sir.
0: What song is that?
1: Ah, man. Man, I can't think of it. I've heard it, but I can't think of it.
0: No guess, huh?
1: Nah, man, I got nothing.
0: All
1: man.
0: Right, see you later, buddy. Good morning. You're on the air. What is your name?
2: Liz.
0: Liz, how are you today?
2: Good. How are you?
0: Good. I'm going to play a clip of a famous song. If you guess it correctly, you're going to get the tickets to see Breaking Benjamin on Tuesday, October 13th at the Walmart Amphitheater, okay?
2: Okay.
0: Here is the clue.
2: Over the Hills and Far Away by Led Zeppelin?
0: It is. Congratulations. I thought I was giving you a hard one, a challenging one, but you nailed it, girl. You know you're Led Zeppelin.
2: Yeah.
0: Excellent. Well, you're getting those tickets to see Breaking Benjamin with Starset on October 13th at the Walmart Amphitheater in Rogers, okay?
2: All right. Awesome.
0: Hang on the line so Gimpy can get your info.
2: Okay.
0: Thought it was going to last a little longer than that.
3: That was great. Way to stay
0: for every time I said that.
3: And way to stay calm under pressure for her.
0: Yeah. I try to always think I can tell when someone knows it. And she did have a little bit of that going, like, I know this.
3: Yeah.
0: I'm ready to tell everybody.
3: That was good.
0: She got it. All right. We got to take a break. We'll be back.
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1: Team USA opened the World Cup with a 4-1 win over Paraguay on Friday night. The U.S.'s four goals mark the most they've ever scored in a World Cup match.
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0: Good morning. It's the Big Mad Morning Show. BMMS and whatever you'd like to say to 82945. You should also use that when we play games and be ready for that cue to play. Someone's going to get a chance to get qualified for CMall 2026. Let's go ahead and see what Gimpy has in his 4x4.
1: Well, Corbin, it says here that infant botulism is linked to powdered formula. The CDC has issued a food safety alert regarding a multi-state outbreak in infant botulism tied to recalled powdered formula. As of Saturday, a total of 3 infants with infant botulism have been reported in the outbreak from 3 states, California, Pennsylvania, Washington. The infants ranged in age from 2 to 5 months old, and all 3 consumed Nara Organics whole milk organic infant formula, which was recalled Saturday by the company. All 3 infants were hospitalized and treated with Baby Big, the FDA-approved treatment for infant botulism. No deaths have been reported. Testing of cans of this formula is underway, and results are expected to be in the coming weeks.
0: Botulism? I thought that was like a skin thing.
1: No, it's a foodborne disease.
0: Okay. Mm-hmm.
1: What else we got here? 12 screwworm cases confirmed.
2: Oh, no.
1: The number of...
0: Change the segment to good news.
1: Uh-huh. 12 screwworm cases confirmed. The number of confirmed cases of the New World screwworm in the U.S. is up to 12. So far, 11 cases have been found in Texas, 1 in New Mexico. Texas Governor Greg Abbott has declared a state of disaster, and the U.S. Department of Agriculture is working to fight the spread.
0: Can't believe Biden let them in.
1: Right? Screwworms. Screw you. Here's a fun one. Kentucky Senator Mitch McConnell's hospitalized.
2: Uh-oh.
1: Not that I care, but at the end, you'll find out why I read this. The statement from McConnell's office says that he was admitted on Sunday morning and is receiving excellent care. The reason for his hospitalization and current conditions are still both unknown. The 84-year-old Republican has been representing Kentucky in the U.S. Senate since 1984.
0: Listen, it's not unknown. Look at the man.
1: He old.
2: Right?
0: He had a stroke last year.
1: Right.
0: He had a concussion last year.
1: Yeah, like a hard reset a couple of years ago. Right. There on camera.
0: The new software update did not take. Yeah. No, we know what's wrong. He's old. That's what's wrong with him.
1: Yeah, it just blows me away since 1984. Term limits.
0: Dude,
1: yeah.
0: If you walk to the podium and you're like, you can't get the speech out of your...
2: What are we doing?
0: Mm-hmm. Cocaine like the rest of them.
1: Lastly here, I think this is awesome. Grand Lakes Goats and Boats event brings new life to Goat Island. Goats and Boats event gave residents and visitors the chance to travel out to the famous Goat Island, where community members have been working to bring goats back to the island and keep the decades-long tradition alive. Locals say the history of Goat Island dates back to the 1950s when goats wandered onto an island during a drought and stayed there after water returned. Got trapped there.
0: Trapped.
1: Yeah. I guess goats can't swim, I don't know.
0: Not well.
1: Okay.
2: Right.
1: Community members say that they hope the project continues to grow and becomes a tradition for future generations so they can enjoy it for years to come.
2: Is there
1: goats and boats.
2: Is there also a Goat's Island on Lake Tenkiller?
0: I have no idea.
2: Because there was a thing on Explore Oklahoma on TikTok, and it was like, this lake, Lake Tenkiller, is one of the nicest in Oklahoma, and it has its own Goat Island.
0: Yes.
2: And I was like, wait a minute, that's...
0: Goat Island is a unique, unofficial wildlife attraction in Petite Bay of Oklahoma's Lake Tenkiller.
2: Huh.
1: So I guess just we here in Oklahoma like to get our goats out to an island and leave them there.
2: Yes.
0: Well, the thing about the Grand Lake one is they weren't supposed to be there. So right. They got there, they did what goats do, did goat stuff, and then there was no more food.
2: Yeah, all the cans were gone.
0: And so... I can't imagine they lived very long after that.
1: Yeah.
0: So now we're going to put goats on there and now be obligated to take care of them?
1: Yeah, someone's going to have to take a boat out there, feed the goats.
0: Who's buying the goats?
1: That's a good question. What, just neighbors, I guess?
0: What if they get some, goat botulism?
2: Right.
1: And then that's a good thing they're on the island now, huh?
2: Their own island.
1: You can't come contaminate us with goat
0: disease. But you got to take care of them.
1: Yeah, I guess.
2: Build them some shelter on the island.
0: Goats, man.
2: They're going to be
0: drought, and they're just like, meh. Oh, that's not a goat, right? Bah.
1: No. I think you had it right the first time.
2: Yeah.
0: Okay. Whatever.
2: Yeah. Second one with more sheep.
0: They wander onto the... Thank you. I was going to do that, but I don't think my vocal cords can handle it. They're like, hey, look at land. Let's walk. Derpa, derpa, derpa, derpa. Oh, no. How do we get back? There's a guy online. All he does is destroy goats that climb mountains. Have you seen this guy?
2: No.
0: Because he's just making... He's like, where are you going?
1: He's like belittling him.
0: Yes.
1: He's going out there and hit him with a hammer or something. Like,
0: No. And he's like, where are you going? What's happening? What? You're dumb. Goats just do that. They're like, oh, yeah, there's a small ledge from my paw.
2: Yeah.
0: My hoof.
1: I think I'll stand here for a little while.
0: Yeah. And then there's no like, I think... Yeah, I think you can watch videos of them falling, like misstepping.
1: Oh, God. And just tumbling?
0: Yeah, of course it happens. Yeah.
2: Do they land like on the off board, cats. Like cats?
0: Nope. Cats have that weird oscillator thing in them that allows them to stand and land on their feet every time, like squirrels. But no, get a McAllen. Google goats falling off mountains. You think your life's bad, you'll be like, nope.
1: It could be worse.
0: It could be worse. Let's see what Lindsay has for sports.

0: Friday night's FIFA World Cup 2026 debut saw the United States men's national team put in a dazzling performance in a 4-1 win over Paraguay. That win was highlighted by two goals from forward Valerian Balajian. Interest in the USMNT debut was high, as evidenced by more than 25 million televisions tuning into the game in the U.S. alone.
1: Yeah, of course. People are excited to watch America play in it.
0: Of course.
1: They should.
2: Yeah.
1: Even where we at Crawford, people were very excited. I think people thought they were going to do okay against Paraguay, but I don't think people thought they were going to destroy them like they
0: dominate.
1: Did.
0: Right. Yeah.
2: Right.
1: Yeah.
0: Two Texas men have been charged with felony counts of receiving stolen property. On Saturday, the national team of England discovered that some of their equipment had been stolen during a move from their Florida pre-training base to their World Cup base camp in Kansas City. Mustafa Salik and Irfan Kamal are now facing up to 7 years in prison, each of them.
1: You know what's crazy, too? There's another story where a guy stole a ref's jersey.
2: Okay.
1: So, like, he was a maintenance guy or cleaning or whatever, mm-hmm. and stole it from this ref. They're going to know you're not one.
2: No, man, I work at the Foot Locker.
1: It's like, see, they don't wear stripes. They don't wear stripes.
2: Not anymore?
1: Soccer jerseys? No.
2: Oh, okay.
1: No, not in this type of setup. Maybe at your kids.
2: Okay.
1: Have you guys watched any of it?
0: A little bit.
2: Oh, no.
1: I watched Germany and Curacao.
0: Oh, yeah.
1: And Germany just annihilating them. And Curacao, you're like, oh, Curacao, that's fun. Because you're like, where's that? And then you look it up and you're like, okay.
0: Yeah.
1: I should visit Curacao sometime.
2: Mm-hmm.
1: But Germany just, it was bad, mm-hmm. bad for Curacao.
0: The next game for us will be against Australia on Friday afternoon at 2 in Seattle. And the Americans are going in as the favorites. And let's see.
1: Yeah, after they dominated like that.
0: Big time, yeah.
1: They should.
0: Mm-hmm.
1: I think the World Cup's fun to watch. Every day they're all good. Because people are playing for country pride.
0: Oh, yeah.
1: Even the teams that, like, probably don't have a chance, like Curacao, mm-hmm. are out there just giving it all they got. Yeah, leaving it all out there.
0: Mm-hmm. Yeah. The Cowboys are mourning the death of one of their former players. Former Dallas defensive lineman, Aldon Smith. He died Saturday in the Bay Area. He was 36 years old, and no cause of death was given. Smith played 6 seasons in the NFL, split between the Niners, Oakland Raiders, and Cowboys. Off-field issues caused Smith to be suspended from 2016 to 2019 before playing his final season with Dallas in 2020.
1: So, apparently, his friend that found him?
0: Yeah.
1: Recounted his whole, like, how he found, you want to hear it?
0: Yeah.
1: He walked out of his Los Gatos house a Saturday morning and found his massive friend, Aldon Smith, slumped over in the front passenger seat of his white Chevy pickup. Mm. He thought Smith was asleep. His mouth was open. He's 6'4", frame slightly twitching. The guy said he quickly knew something was wrong. He thought it was possibly a seizure and then maybe a massive heart attack. Shortly before noon, the man told the newspaper in an exclusive interview, he called 911 and summoned former 49ers running back Anthony Dixon to the scene to assist him in CPR.
2: Does he happen to live like next door or something?
0: Yeah.
1: It's a little weird. Was 911 busy?
0: Right.
1: Less than an hour later, Smith would be declared dead at the hospital in San Jose. His cause and manner of death are pending, according to the chief medical examiner. He was 36 years old. On Saturday, the friend picked up Smith, and the pair delivered 10 Little Caesars pizzas to Scott Wagers, the co-founder of the CHAM Deliverance Ministry, a local charity that feeds homeless. Hmm. Wagers, who had never met Smith, had no idea the former NFL star would be there and was excited. Smith wore a throwback Knicks jersey, blue shorts and a pair of Air Jordans, posing for a few photos, but Wagers, since something may have been off that morning, he told the newspaper, he got out of the car and he looked maybe kind of tired. You mean
0: hi?
2: Mm-hmm. He's just a little sleepy.
1: How crazy is that?
2: Yeah, that's nuts.
0: Was there anything in the tailpipe of his truck, I wonder? Like, mm-hmm. was it carbon monoxide poisoning or is that what?
1: No, again, no cause of death. Yeah. They haven't alluded anything like that. Mm-hmm. I would think if there was, you'd be able to open the door and go, whoa.
2: Right, or you'd see the hose going from
1: it. If there was a hose, yeah. Mm-hmm. Yeah. To me, it sounds like either he had a massive heart issue.
2: Yeah.
1: Or drugs.
2: Mm-hmm. Yeah.
1: To be that young and that happen.
0: Yeah.
2: Yeah, that sucks.
0: The Carolina Hurricanes are Stanley Cup champs. Carolina defeated the Vegas Golden Knights 3-0 in game 6 to win the series 4-2. It is the franchise's first Stanley Cup title since 2006, and Rod Brind'Amour becomes the first person in NHL history to win the Stanley Cup as a team's captain and head coach. And that's your Balls of the Wall Sports. I'm Lindsay on 97.5 KMOD.
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0: 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And whatever you'd like to say to 82945. 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Good morning, Lindsay.
1: Good morning, Corbin. 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
2: 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Hey, next weekend is Rock the River. 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All right, it's Sparrowhawk Campgrounds going on Thursday through Sunday. Saving Abel, buttload of other bands. I want you to join me. 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
0: All right, time for Our Listeners Are Awesome. This is where we chat with the listener and they share part of their life with us. Joining us on the line right now is Dennis. Hi, Dennis. How are you?
3: Hey, what's going on?
0: Not much, man. It says here that you have never been married. Tell me, is that by choice or it just has never worked out?
3: I mean, I was engaged once, but when the Iraq war hit, kind of changed things.
0: Tell me, so you were engaged. How did you meet the girl? Was she just somebody you dated a long time?
3: She was my friend. I was still in high school. I was like 17. She was 19. And then I guess 9/11 happened. And then she was in the National Guard, so she had to go over to Iraq. And then she wasn't the same when she came back. So.
0: Wow. So, because this is a reverse story. Usually it's the other way around, right? You're engaged to her. You have to say goodbye to her, and she goes into war and comes back, and you're like, this can't work anymore.
3: Well, it pretty much happened when she was still deployed.
0: How hard was that for you to date somebody who was in war? And you're pretty young, too, by the way, when that happens.
3: I don't know. I mean, it just felt like a soap opera. So it's just, I mean, I don't even talk to her anymore. So,
0: what was the hardest part about that you recall?
3: Just how someone can change like overnight from, I guess, trauma. I don't know.
0: Yeah. So, and then it says here you have a kid. Tell me, how long after that did you have a kid?
3: Oh, my son's?
0: Yeah.
3: Well, he's about to be 16. That was way later. And he's the greatest person ever. He's all into like collecting Legos and selling Legos. And he's like a entrepreneur, I think is the word.
0: That's cool. What's something he's done that he's been entrepreneurial about?
3: Knowing how to like buy the certain sets of Legos, like Star Wars specifically. Like Star Wars Legos, that's where the money's at.
0: Okay. That's
3: awesome.
0: He
3: knows how to get the sets and then he can sell the minifigs. It's like the little dudes, like the I don't know.
0: That's not the technical term for everybody following along, just right. Sort of the little dudes. That's cool, man. You've had kind of a quite a wild life, and we haven't even got to the notes that I have just from what you've shared already. But it says you had to jump from a moving car when you were a kid. Tell me about that.
3: Not when I was a kid.
0: Oh.
3: It was like 8 years ago.
0: 8 years ago. Okay, tell me more.
3: So I was in my 30s, I guess. Well, I went to go eat with my baby's mama and her grown daughters. And I don't know, there was these two guys that, I guess it was their friends. I don't know. I really don't know. But you know, go eat at Cece's. Pretty simple, over on Peoria.
0: Yeah.
3: And then they were like, okay, so it's raining. I'll set the scene for you. It's raining. And they're like, hey, do you want to go smoke a blunt? Sorry for everyone who doesn't agree with smoking marijuana, but so I was like, okay, cool. Well, I got some bud in my car. And so my car is parked right next to their car, which isn't even their car. It's my baby's mama's oldest daughter's car.
0: What color was it?
3: It was gray.
0: Okay.
3: And so it's raining. And so the first thing that happened was that they dropped the, like, if you know how to, oh my God. If you know how to roll a blunt, you have to like split open like a stick or something. And they dropped it on the ground.
0: No!
3: And I was like, oh, like what? And so that was probably, I should have just not even gotten a car.
0: Yeah. Okay. So listen to me, Dennis, I've got a doctor's appointment at 1:30. So can we just get to the part where they kidnap you?
3: Oh, okay. So after all that, blunt not rolled, they throw it in reverse. We go around the corner towards, you know where Henthorne Park is?
0: Yes.
3: So we go that way. We take two turns, and then out of nowhere, I just jump out. Because they were starting to hit me in the back of the head, like, yeah. What? So I just dove out of the car.
0: Why were they hitting you?
3: I don't remember what they were saying. I could just sense danger.
0: What were they hitting you with?
3: Their hands.
0: Like your mama would when you step out of line, or like full fist to the back of the head?
3: Like a bop.
0: Okay. Okay. Were you seeing stars?
3: Do what?
0: Were you seeing stars? Were they bopping you hard enough to see stars?
3: Pretty much.
0: Okay. And the car was unlocked enough for you. How fast do you think you were going when you decided to do a roller right outside the car?
3: They came to a stop almost and turned left. And so I just jumped out.
0: And then what? They just kept going or?
3: No, they threw it in. They pulled into someone's driveway and turned around.
0: Okay. And you sprinted for the hills?
3: I went right into someone's porch.
0: So you jump on some stranger's porch and what, ring the doorbell?
3: No, I didn't do anything. I just stood there because it was a light. And then they saw that I did that because they had to gather all the car seats and I don't know, whatever flew out of the car whenever they jumped out to try to chase me.
0: Okay, so then what? They take off, they're gone?
3: No, they're looking for me still.
0: So help me understand. Help me get there, Dennis. Help me get there on why they would want to look for you after you jump out.
3: I think they wanted my car keys. Because my car is still over at Cece's.
0: What kind of car did you have?
3: Oh, God. Nothing special. My fancy Nissan Versa.
2: Oh, yeah. The Versa.
0: Yeah. It's a hot commodity. And so did they ask a question or did they just start hitting you while you're in the backseat of the car?
3: They were just, I don't know. I figure they were tweaked out. I don't know. They were just saying nonsense.
2: High on the meth.
3: Yeah, it was weird. I was like, what? Like out of nowhere.
0: So,
3: because by the time I got back to Cece's, because I had to walk back, the kids were just now done playing games. So this was all in like 15 minutes.
0: And these were friends of your baby mama's grown daughters.
3: Yeah.
0: And what'd they say?
3: Nothing. They acted like nothing happened.
0: I understand. So let me ask you this. Tell me about when you saved a little girl.
3: Oh.
0: Right now.
3: All righty. Well, this was right before Christmas.
0: Was it snowing?
3: No.
0: Okay.
3: In Tulsa?
0: Just trying to paint the picture.
3: No.
0: How about this? Let's do something different, Dennis. Let us guess what happened.
3: Okay.
0: Okay. So all I know is you helped save a little girl. Lindsay, what's your thing? What are you thinking?
1: That maybe you were babysitting.
0: Okay. Gimpy, what's your guess?
2: The house was on fire.
0: Okay. I'm going to go with you were walking by and saw it. Okay. Just tell us why you stopped or you intervened.
3: Well, none of those are correct.
0: Right. So just tell us why you intervened in this event.
3: Why? Because it was my cousin's daughter.
0: Okay. And you were at their house?
3: Yeah. Christmas stuff. Like I got the tree down and.
0: And why were you the one to intervene and save this little girl? Why did no one else help?
3: Well, what happened was she had just like smashed an ornament on accident. Like one of those old school, like if you drop it, it breaks.
0: Sure.
3: And so her mom took her to her room, her own bedroom, and then she came and cleaned everything up, and I was just in there trying to watch a DVD.
0: What DVD? And
3: then, Terminator Genesis.
0: Nice. Good choice.
3: But I have never finished it.
0: Yeah, because we haven't got to what happened.
3: And then so I'm messing with this thing, the DVD player, and then she comes running in holding a lifeless body, which is my little baby cousin.
0: How old?
3: At the time, I think she was like 4.
0: Okay, why was she lifeless?
3: She got tangled up in the those old school Venetian blind cords.
0: And how did you save the child?
3: I had to do CPR. I thought she was choking at first. I didn't know that. That had happened until later.
0: And how often have you had CPR training? When was like the last time?
2: We'll never know.
3: Which was in 2003. I'm old as hell.
0: 2003.
1: Thank God you remembered how to do it.
0: What year did this happen? If you had training in 2003, when did this happen?
3: So minus 6. This 2020s.
0: So it's been 17 years since you had training?
3: Yeah.
0: You were the best choice, huh?
3: I didn't know. I mean, I just did what I knew how to do.
0: Yeah. Yeah.
3: It's different on children. You have to know how to clear their airway and see and I don't know. I mean, I just did what I knew. And then once it all was occurring, my cousin's friend showed up. I don't know who this guy was. To this day, I don't know who he is. He was pretty cool. He just showed up out of nowhere, and he helped me do CPR while I ran out to the curb to see what the address number was. Because I didn't know where I was. I just knew where she lived. Like, because I was on 911.
0: Ah, got it. Yeah, now I'm with you. I was a little lost there for a second. So is that kid still alive today?
3: Yeah, she's cool. Okay. I mean, she's had brain damage and stuff. But, I mean, that's from hypoxia. I mean, anyone who doesn't have oxygen to their brain.
0: Yeah. Well, thank goodness you were there.
3: I don't know about that.
0: Yeah. All right, quickly, tell me, what do you do for a living?
3: Nothing right now.
0: Really? Huh.
3: Other than take care of my parents.
0: Take care of your parents?
3: Yeah.
0: Yeah, that's good. No, that's a job. Yeah. Tell me, what was the last job you had?
3: I worked at Macy's.
0: At the distribution center. Or were you doing women's shoes?
3: I did all of that.
0: Oh, okay. And what kind of, how long ago was that?
3: Pandemic.
2: Wow.
0: 6 years ago, bro?
3: Yep.
0: And you have not had a job in 6 years?
3: Yeah.
0: What was the last job you had an interview, like when was the last interview you got? Okay, when was the last application you submitted?
3: Why is this a job thing now?
0: I'm just curious. It's weird to get defensive about that question, but go ahead.
3: I don't know. I don't have an answer for that one.
0: Do you not want to work?
3: Yeah, I do.
0: And do you think a job's just going to come to you like that guy that helped with CPR? Just going to show up?
3: I don't have an answer.
0: Listen, because I saw that you were unemployed. I was going to give you a chance to say why people should hire you, but it doesn't sound like you want to work.
3: I mean, yeah, I do.
0: What kind of work do you want to do?
3: I don't know, manual labor.
0: Okay. Well, if you guys want to hire this guy, let us know. We'll put you in touch with him. If something comes up, Dennis, maybe we can help you.
3: Okay.
0: Don't sound so skeptical. Got to be optimistic, right?
3: Yeah.
0: Okay. Anything else, Dennis, you want to talk about?
3: I was just going to say that I like how everyone forgot that Sam passed away.
0: Nobody forgot that Sam passed away.
3: But believe on me, the show, you talked about it.
0: Yeah, we mentioned it briefly.
3: Yeah, but there was no tribute or nothing.
0: She didn't work here for like 5 years, bro.
3: Yeah, but she was my friend.
0: She was my friend. I give a bet she was more my friend than yours.
3: Well, that's all I was... You asked me to say something, so I said it.
0: No, I'm just curious if there's anything else you want to talk about.
3: That was it.
0: Okay. Listen, Dennis, I wish you the best of luck with everything. If somebody lets us know that they're available to hire you, we'll have Gimpy get in touch with you. That person's contact information, okay?
3: Okay.
0: Best of luck with everything, buddy.
3: All right.
0: See you later.
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0: like that Brady Bunch episode, you know, when Jane gets on TV, you know, red light comes on, she freezes up. There was a proverbial red light there, apparently.
1: I wish so badly I could get the first time I was ever on any form of broadcast anything.
0: Oh, yeah.
2: Oh.
1: Oh, it is. It's so bad. Homework hotline.
0: Okay.
1: It's got to be 1988.
0: Okay.
1: And it was on public access. Mm-hmm. Filmed in the basement of the public library in Cedar Falls, Iowa.
0: Okay. You would have been 13?
1: Oh, no.
0: If it's 88, I would have 12? Been 8, and you're 5 years older than me, so about 12, 13.
1: Yeah. Maybe I was younger. I feel like I was in elementary. Maybe I wasn't. Mm-hmm. And they picked a kid each week. You had to call the number. And they picked a kid each week to be on and introduce something. I don't even remember what it was. And they gave me my card, and they're like, you got to read this. Look at the camera. And I was like, okay. And they're like, stand right here. They're like, you're next. Stand right here. Because it's TV.
2: Yeah.
1: It's live public access.
0: Who's running like directing and stuff like that? Or are these other kids as well?
1: No, it's like.
0: Or are these professional TV people?
1: It may have been like the high school broadcast. I don't know who it was, but it wasn't kids like me.
0: Okay.
1: And they give me a T-shirt, and I'm tiny, so of course the shirt is looks like a nightshirt. Right?
0: You got pants on under there, boy?
1: I have my corduroys on.
0: Uh-huh. Nice.
1: And they go, stand here and then say the line when they point to you. And so the camera pans, hard pans, right? Mm-hmm. So not a cut, hard pans over. But I'm not where apparently I was supposed to be.
0: Uh-huh.
1: I'm off, barely lit. To the side, and nobody pointed at me.
2: Oh, no.
1: So I'm just like looking around. And then they, like, somebody was, I guess the cameraman, I don't remember. And I read, and I barely am reading. And then I'm done, and I'm looking side to side because nothing's happening. Mm. The camera's still on me.
0: Right.
1: Which in my brain felt like an eternity.
0: Right. Do you have a monitor in front of you so you can see what the camera is like? So you're just staring at yourself.
1: And looking at people like, I don't know, what do I do with my hands type of thing, right? Uh-huh. That was my first foray of being in media.
0: Do you?
1: So I can understand that if it's not easy for people, whether we're playing a game and you're having a hard time coming up with an answer and then you get Gimpy berating you.
0: Yeah.
1: So, or this guy, maybe it was a little challenging for him. So I don't fault him, but it is what it is. It's part
0: the
1: of the magic.
0: The cookie crumbles.
1: It's part of the magic that we are having a hard time explaining to our bosses.
0: Yeah, right.
2: Yeah.
0: They just don't get it, man.
1: So I don't know how to explain it better than that, but. Your texts are amazing.
2: Yeah, they are.
0: Yeah.
1: We're not going to read them, but because they're kind of mean.
0: And that's all them. It ain't us.
1: Yeah. And
0: nothing to do with that.
1: It doesn't, has nothing to do with us.
0: Mm.
1: But they are amazing. You guys never disappoint with your texts. Somebody's saying you did Corbin. I'm not fishing for a compliment here.
0: Mm.
1: I'm just saying that it is what it is.
0: Hey, you make the best out of it, right?
1: I decided at a moment that I was going to tank it. If it's going down, we're all going down.
0: Down in flames.
1: And it will definitely be a meeting, probably.
0: Like 12 skydivers.
1: Barely taken off. But you guys want to be a part of this. It's up to you to participate. Whether it's the top five or whether it's this, games. It's up to you to send a message and say, I want to be a part of this, whether it's show at KMOD.com or texting BMMS and, hey, I want to be one of our listeners are awesome to 82945. If you're like, well, I don't want you to do to me what happened there. Hey, people always are like, how can you say that to that person?
0: Mm-hmm.
1: Or how can you be that? I don't do anything.
0: Mm-hmm.
1: I'm mirroring you.
0: The ball's in your court.
1: You are in control of your destiny.
0: Serenity now.
1: We used to have somebody that came on the show, and he one day he was like, "You make me look bad."
0: Oh yeah.
1: And I was like, "I don't make."

0: make you look bad. You say things, I repeat them back to you.
1: Mm-hmm. And that's when the clarity kicks in. And you're like, oh.
0: Then we never heard from him again. So it ain't on, it's nothing me. I'm just a mirror of society.
1: Well, society sucks.
0: This is the really, sure, therapeutically, this is not okay to say. You don't want to look stupid. Don't say stupid things.
1: That makes perfectly good sense. Mm-hmm. Those are like words to live by.
0: But that being said, let us know if you'd like to be on the radio. Yeah. Take a break and we'll be back.
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Good morning. It's the Big Mad Morning Show. BMMS and whatever you'd like to say to 82945. Let's go ahead and see what Lindsay has for Balls to the Wall Sports.

0: The Men's College World Series continued yesterday. Troy rallied to beat Ole Miss 12-8 in an elimination game. In the nightcap, North Carolina beat West Virginia 5-2 to remain unbeaten in Omaha. The Trojans and Mountaineers will play an elimination game tomorrow. The action continues with two more games today. Texas and Alabama will face off in an elimination game before Oklahoma and Georgia play in the winner's bracket. Cleveland Cavaliers star James Harden is facing weapons charges in Texas. James was arrested early on Saturday morning after authorities in Harris County say they found him to be unlawfully, intentionally, and knowingly possessing a handgun in his vehicle. James Harden has a court appearance scheduled for next Monday.
1: I think this is going to get dropped.
0: You think so?
1: Yeah. In Texas, they have constitutional carry. And basically, they got him because it wasn't in a holster.
0: Okay.
1: But you hear a sports athlete on a weapons charge, right. You're like, oh, he had an Uzi. You do. You go right to the extreme.
2: Right.
1: When he had a weapon, which he's legally allowed to do.
2: Yeah.
1: In a state that has constitutional carry, and it just wasn't in a holster.
2: Ain't that something?
0: Yeah.
2: I didn't know that was a thing. Like, you have to have it in a holster. You can't just walk around with it in your belt, huh?
1: Apparently.
0: Or if it was in his glove compartment.
1: Right.
0: Would that be considered?
1: I know a lot of people that keep their weapon in the little cubby in their door.
0: Oh, yeah.
2: Right.
0: Yeah. Is that considered holstered?
1: No.
0: No.
1: Holster feels pretty self-explanatory.
0: Yeah, right.
1: Now, if it's in a holster in that cubby, then that would be?
0: Considered okay.
1: Holstered.
0: Yeah. Huh. Mm-hmm. The first weekend of the FIFA World Cup is in the books. There were four matches across North America on Sunday that included eight nations seeing their first action of the tournament. Germany crushed Curaçao 7-1 at NRG Stadium in Houston. Japan and Netherlands played to a 2-2 draw at AT&T Stadium in Arlington. Ivory Coast defeated Ecuador 1-0 at Lincoln Financial Field in Philly. And Sweden took down Tunisia 5-1 in Guadalupe, Mexico. The action continues with four more matches today. Spain takes on Cape Verde. Belgium challenges Egypt. Saudi Arabia battles Uruguay. And Iran faces off against New Zealand.
1: Did you watch any of the fights last night?
0: Yeah, I did. I wanted to. I could not stay awake, though. The last one I saw was the Derrick Jones fight.
1: Right.
0: Which I thought was crazy. I thought he would have done so much better.
1: It is the only UFC card. Now, granted, there's only seven fights, but it's the only UFC card for no judgment by knockouts. There has been one other no judgment card. No judgment means no decisions, right?
2: Okay.
1: But it had submissions.
2: Mm.
1: These were all knockouts and TKOs. And if you get a chance, you should go watch some of the slowed video footage of Gaethje and Tapore hitting each other. Mm-hmm. Because they have one where Tapore's knee is going into Gaethje's rib cage, and you see his rib cage shift.
2: Yeah. Really hit him that bad, huh?
1: Oh, my gosh. Yes.
2: Nice.
1: Yes. And then there's some debate that his brother, Tapore, stopped the fight and was like, no more, because he was getting destroyed, right? And this is a guy who was 17-0.
0: Yeah.
1: He has not lost a fight since 2015.
2: Until now.
1: Well, matter of fact, well, that was probably when he started fighting professionally. So he's never lost. And his brother was like, hey, man, let's stop the damage. Let's live to fight another day.
0: Mm-hmm.
1: But in another fight, he took damage. And it looked like it was over, and he came back and won.
0: Yeah.
1: So,
0: And Gaethje wasn't favored to win,
1: no,
0: right?
1: Yeah. No. People are saying he's on sunsetting on his career.
0: Mm-hmm.
1: But he whooped him. The whole event, it was surreal to see.
0: Yeah.
1: It was wild to see them walk out of the White House. I was like, what is happening?
0: Yeah.
1: It was wild. That's the only way to reference it.
0: It was put together, I thought.
1: No, production-wise, it was 10 out of 10.
0: Yeah. Dana White said that he'll never do it again, though, because he can't afford to. He said it was so expensive.
1: They lost their ass.
0: Yeah.
1: They lost their ass.
0: Yeah.
2: Yeah, it was a pretty epic event, though.
1: But it was wild to see. Wild. By the way, go online and watch all the people fighting at the watch party area. Oh,
2: all right.
1: Oh, it's amazing. Amazing.
0: Bo Nickel, I think, was probably my favorite fight.
1: He's fun to watch.
0: Yeah, he is really great. And that is your Balls to the Wall Sports. I'm Lindsay at 97.5 KMOD.
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0: Good morning. It's the Big Mad Morning Show. Hey, be listening for that cue to get qualified for CMall 2026. We qualified at Johto West of Sand Springs. They got qualified. With a chance coming up very soon. Chance to see every concert KMOD is a part of for the rest of the year, including VIP weekend Rocklahoma tickets. So about 25, 50 minutes or so, you'll be able to hear that cue somewhere in there. Good morning, Lindsay.
1: Good morning, Corbin. Happy 38th birthday to porn star Lily Lovecraft. She spreads the love in office assistant, turning party tricks, and what goes around comes around. She works at one of Nevada's legal brothels and says she can't wait to meet you.
0: Good morning, Gimpy.
2: Hey, good morning, Corbin. So we're going to be out this Friday for Juneteenth. That's why we're doing cleats and cold ones on a Thursday. We're going to be at PJ's 101st and Mingo. Come on out, get you a nice and cold brew, and get registered to win tickets to a live soccer match. Again, that's this Thursday, 4 to 6 at PJ's.
0: All right, joining us in the studio right now is our friend Jeff Hensley from Hensley & Associates. Hello, Jeff. How are you?
3: I'm doing well. How are you?
0: I'm great. Jeff's here to answer any question you have about custody or guardianship or family law issues that are coming up that you're unsure how to navigate. And the best way to do that is send a text to BMMS and whatever your question is to 82945. You can email show at KMOD.com or you can call 833-460-KMOD to ask your question. The first one that I have for you is one that we get a lot of, because again, people just don't know, and that's why we do this.
3: Yeah, sure, of course.
0: It says, we just filed. My soon-to-be ex and I don't have a lot of conflict, no kids, just some shared furniture and a joint bank account. Is this going to drag on, or is this something that is simple and can be done quickly?
3: Well, you know, what I always tell people is time and money is always in correlation to the people involved, all right? So the more respectful and easy to work with you are, the less time and less money it takes, but the more hateful, contentious, ridiculous, pain in the ass, and rude you guys are to each other, the more time it takes. I mean, if you want to sit there and fight over a ottoman that's, you know, 10 years old and has holes in it, fine. I think that's a waste of time, but we'll do that. But it really amounts to the people involved in the case. I mean, can it be quick? Absolutely. If you don't have any kids, and even if you did have kids, it would just depend upon the county. Tulsa County doesn't really do 90-day waivers, but the other counties do. But that being said, it's really in correlation how the people are. I mean, if someone comes to me and says, hey, this is, you know, this scenario here, you know, I'd immediately try and draft up a, you know, file the petition, get it started, and then immediately turn around and file draft up an agreed decree to try to get these two done. But if they want to nitpick on certain things and fight over, you know, Walmart dish towels and ice cube trays, then we'll do that. But, you know, it's really a waste of money. So, again, short answer is it really depends on the people involved.
0: Jeff Hensley's in the studio from Hensley & Associates. If you find yourself in a family law scenario, he can answer how the process works or maybe a question you have regarding your situation. Doesn't have to be divorce. Doesn't have to be custody. It can be other family law situations like name changes or guardianships or adoptions. 833-460-KMOD. And those are just a few of the things that he can handle under family law. And get your question to us. You can also email show at KMOD.com or text BMMS and whatever your question is to 82945. This text says, my daughter's an 11 and she's been pretty vocal about wanting to live with me full time instead of splitting time between houses. She told me she's even willing to tell the judge. Does her age or her opinion carry any weight, or is that just a TV thing?
3: Well, it's not a TV thing in the sense that in the state of Oklahoma, once a child turns 12, they can, quote unquote, voice a preference. Okay. Now, notice I use the term voice a preference. Preference is very different than definitive. This is what's going to happen. There's a lot of misunderstanding because of TV that a child gets to choose exactly where they go once they turn a certain age. Maybe in some states, but not Oklahoma. They're allowed to voice a preference because what happens is the judge has to look at the situation from a global perspective in the sense of, is the move this child wants to make, is it in the child's best interest? You know, let's say you've got a parent, the kid wants to move to the other side because they think there's too many rules or think it's something of that nature. That may not necessarily be in the child's best interest, especially if the other side is a drug addict or an alcoholic or, you know, has major financial, I mean, there's all sorts of things the judge has to take into account to see if that's in the child's best interest. But yes, in the state of Oklahoma, once a child turns 12, they are allowed to voice a preference as to where they'd like to be and how they would like things to happen.
0: Jeff Hensley from Hensley & Associates is with us. You can ask your question by calling 833-460-KMOD. You can text BMMS and whatever your question is to 82945. Or you can, those are your options, sure. All right, so this one says, I just found out that I may not be the father, but my name's on the birth certificate. What do I do first?
3: Uh-oh. You know, this is
0: what a paralyzing feeling, right?
3: Right, you know.
0: And that's why we do this.
3: Yeah, absolutely. You know, the problem you run into, and it really depends on what the age of the child. And the reason I say that is this. Under Oklahoma law, it says that you're allowed to dispute paternity up until the age of two. So let's say in this scenario, the child is the age of two or younger, all right? You can dispute that. It's much easier to get your name off the birth certificate and those sorts of things. But once the child hits 2 years old or older, now you've got more problems simply because if you're on the birth certificate and you sign the acknowledgement, you're legal dad. And unless you can find somebody else who has held the child out as their own and all those sorts of things, which is called a 706B argument, unless you can find somebody that's like that, you're on the hook. You know, I've had several guys throughout my career in the last 20 years call me and say, hey, you know, she had this baby and I wanted to do the right thing, even though the kid wasn't mine. So I put my name on the birth certificate, but now we're breaking up. What do we do? Well, you kind of just shot yourself in the foot. So, you know, I guess my question to this listener would be, you know, what's the age of the child? And is there someone else that has taken, are you guys still together? Are you not? And if you're not, is there someone else that is holding this child out as their own? Those sorts of things. That's why you want to call in. That's why you want to call us at the office. That's why you want to call here so we can get these questions answered because it's a lot more detailed than most people realize.
0: It seems like it's kind of a gotcha that the guy gets in with a situation where a name can just be put on the birth certificate without your knowledge.
3: Well, you can't just have your name put on a birth certificate without your knowledge, typically because you have to sign the birth certificate and you also have to sign the acknowledgement of paternity when the child is born out of wedlock. So that's another question is how did this all go down? How did your name get on the birth certificate? Did you sign it? Did you sign an acknowledgement? Those kind of things. So that's when you can get into trouble, and that's why we need more information from this person.
0: So there's always been a thing we've heard people say that their name got put on the birth certificate without their knowledge.
3: Work.
0: That is not a thing.
3: No, you have to sign the birth certificate. You have to sign the acknowledgement. If you're married, it's automatic, even if the kid isn't yours, okay? In the state of Oklahoma, your name goes on the birth certificate. Why? Because you're married. And legally, even if the child is not biologically yours in the state of Oklahoma in a marriage, let's say you guys are split and she goes out and gets pregnant by another man and you guys reconcile, that child legally is yours, even though biologically it's not. So welcome to Oklahoma. That's just how it is.
0: Well, and I can only imagine there are situations where the other party says, oh, I put your name on the birth certificate and you just panic.
3: Yeah,
0: think
3: absolutely.
0: That's what's
3: happening. I mean, a lot of times that's a fear factor. That's a, you know, screw you, I hate you. You know, those kind of things. And unless you've signed that or the acknowledgement, I mean, there's just not the, well, she put my name on there. Well, no, that's not how it works.
0: So there are situations where people have come to you and said that and then find out they actually signed a piece of paper.
3: Well, I've never actually, I mean, when someone calls me and they have a scenario, first, you know, I ask them, did you sign an acknowledgement? Yes. Did you sign the birth certificate? Yes. I mean, I've never had anybody say, well, my name's on there, but I didn't sign. Never had anybody say that. Because you can't do that. That's not how it works.
0: Jeff Hensley's with us, 833-460-KMOD. You can also text BMMS and whatever your question is to 82945. Matt is on with us. Matt, what's your question for Jeff Hensley of Hensley & Associates?
4: Hey, what's up, guys? Good morning.
0: What's up? Morning.
4: I had a question about getting custody of my 13-year-old daughter. My previous, they had custody. Her mother was arrested for child endangerment. She was in a wreck and it was just a whole big mess. So I ended up getting custody and jumping through the hoops and everything for KHS. But she got custody when she took them back. I had a drug problem and alcohol problem and I was in a toxic relationship. I'm 15 months clean and sober now. I'm working full time. I'm single. And she is in an abusive relationship and I'm pretty sure she's still doing pills. And living in squalor, and I was just wondering if I could get my daughter back.
3: Yeah, I mean, that's a possibility. We would have to file for it. But yeah, I mean, if you give your name or number to Gimpy, I can have somebody from my office give you a call this week, and we can talk to you about your options. I mean, if mom is in a situation where the child isn't potential, you know, danger or harm's way or something like that, because she's in a relationship where there's, you know, domestic violence going on and open drug use and things like that, then yeah, absolutely. And if you've been clean and sober and you've got your stuff together and you're working, you've got, you know, a decent home for people to live in and the child to be safe, then yeah, that's absolutely an option. So like I said, if you'll give your name and number to Gimpy, someone from my office will give you a holler this week.
4: Okay, appreciate it, man.
0: Thanks so much, man. Hang on the line. Jeff, when people are in that situation where they have felt like, you know, they made some bad decisions in their life and they're straightening everything out, do they have to wait for the other party to drop the ball like that gentleman? Or can they start trying to get reintroduced into the situation? How much time has to go by before they can ask to be reintroduced to a situation?
3: Well, I mean, so it depends. And the reason I say that is this. In his situation, you've got a situation where DHS, it sounds as though, okay, and again, just going on what he said, it sounded as though DHS stepped in, removed the child for a short period of time for whatever reason, for all the different reasons he listed. And then when those situation was, I assume, rectified, put the child back in the home, okay? It doesn't sound, he didn't mention anything about going to court and filing a deprived child action and all those kind of things and having to do an individual service plan and all that stuff. Didn't sound like any of that was involved. As far as time is concerned, I mean, if DHS put the child back in mom's care, that means whatever caused the situation for DHS to step in was rectified. It obviously has gone back to whatever issue was originally there. It sounds like drugs and domestic violence and things of that nature. He can step in at any time the child is in some sort of immediate irreparable harm if we need to do that. Now, the reason I said it depends is, let's say you've got an order and it's been, you've been practicing. Let's say your order originally said you get every other weekend, but you've been practicing week on, week off now for at least 6 months or more. Then you can file a motion to modify. The statute's pretty clear about, you know, a 6 month time frame. If you've been practicing something that's consistent outside of what your original order stated, then you can file a motion to modify to be able to change to what it is you're doing now. So depending upon the scenario, it can be either right away or it could be minimum 6 months kind of thing.
0: Jeff Hensley from Hensley & Associates is in the studio to answer your questions about family law. 833-460-KMOD. Text BMMS and whatever your question is to 82945 or email show@kmod.com. That's all I got this one. I found out my ex got a raise but never told the court. Can I ask to lower my child support?
3: Now that you know about the raise, absolutely. Just understand that, let's say you didn't find out till 6 months or 10 months after the fact or whatever amount of time after the fact, you can't go back to the date that she received the raise, okay? It's not retroactive that way. But from the day that you file moving forward, absolutely. So give us a call. We'd be happy to help you with that.
0: Another one for Jeff here is, can a judge make us split holidays even if it's not in our original paperwork?
3: If a judge is involved, that means there's new orders coming down potentially if they're changing the holiday schedule for some reason. So, I mean, a judge is the ruler of the case, so to speak, right? I mean, they're the ones that get to make decisions as to what they think is in the child's best interest. So even if it's not in your original order, and the
0: like
3: judge,
0: you guys agreed, you guys
3: right,
0: were like this,
3: well,
0: the judge can go, eh.
3: Oh, right, or, I mean, here's the thing. Can the judge order a new schedule? Yes. Now, remember, custody plans, whether they are by agreement or by order of the court, they're jumping off points. And what I mean by that is this. It's an organic document, right? Decrees and custody plans are always organic documents because there are things in there that are going to change over time. Where we are now is not where we are necessarily in 5, 10, 15 years when the kids are older, right? So the idea is that the two parties can always act like adults and make agreements as to when visitation is and when holidays are and birthdays and all that kind of stuff, right? So, but the answer is, can the judge, it sounds like the person is asking, can the judge order a new schedule even though it's different than our last one? The answer is yes. Judges have that authority. Absolutely. They can do that.
0: If you make the judge mad, can they change it right there on the spot? Not that they would, but could they?
3: I mean, in theory, yes. Could they do that? Yes, they could do that. I don't know that they would do that because at that point, you know, you could appeal it for to have it reheard or take it to the presiding judge in the district, that kind of thing, to have it figured out if you didn't agree with it for some reason. But, you know, this is weird. So let me just say this real quick about judges. I'm at that age now in my practice and otherwise where a lot of the people that I've practiced with over the years or have gone to law school with are now becoming judges. So what I'm saying is I know these people, okay? It's not, when I first started, obviously I was young. I didn't know all the older judges, but I actually know these people. I've practiced with them for 20 years. So I can tell you almost all the judges that I know personally are not going to react out of anger in a courtroom to punish somebody because, first of all, that's unprofessional. And second of all, that's not who they are. And third of all, that's not what the law requires or should be. So could they do that? They could. I mean, anything's possible. They could do that. And could you appeal that? Absolutely. But judges are supposed to be impartial. Their sole responsibility is to take care of the children. When there's kids involved, their job is to make sure the children are taken care of. What's in the children's best interest? That's their job. And so, you know, could they react out of anger? Again, they could. But, you know, knowing the ones that I know and knowing the judges, having been doing this for 20 years and all the different counties that I know the judges in, I would be hard-pressed for them to see that done simply because they know that that would be appealable and potentially cause problems for them down the road.
0: Just another example of movies not depicting it correctly, right?
3: Well, yeah. I mean, remember, movies are all, and TV is all about drama and sucking you in and all that kind of stuff. So, you know, that's not real life.
0: Jeff Hensley's with us, 833-460-KMOD. That's how Jason called. Hi, Jason. What do you have for Jeff Hensley of Hensley & Associates?
5: Hey, yeah, man. So I was in prison in 2015, and my daughter's mom just up and moved without telling me to Florida. And there is no order or whatsoever except for me paying child support on visitation and whatnot. So, like, she just keeps the daughter away from me and doesn't let me talk to her, but yet she just wants some child support. How do I go about trying to see my daughter?
3: You're gonna have to hire an attorney down in Florida. It's simple. Oklahoma doesn't have jurisdiction over your kid and hasn't since 2015 when she lived here. So Florida is the home state of the child now, which means you're gonna have to hire an attorney in that county that she lives in, or parish, or whatever they call them down there in Florida, and go after, you know, paternity and visitation and stuff down there. You can't. There's nothing Oklahoma can do at this point other than collect child support for Florida.
5: Okay.
3: Sorry.
5: All right. And that's pretty much an easy issue.
3: It's pretty much the what?
5: It's pretty much an easy issue.
3: Well, I mean, as far as hiring somebody, again, what I would do is I would call the Florida State Bar Association. They usually have a list of attorneys that are on their list of people to call as far as for referrals or to get, you know, initial consultations, things like that. I mean, obviously, you can use Google as well and all that. But you need to find an attorney down there who can file a paternity case in Florida so that you can get visitation set up so you can start seeing your daughter. Now, obviously, since you haven't seen your kid in a really long time and probably not talked to her in a long time, there's probably going to have to be some sort of reconciliation therapy. That's how we would do it here in Oklahoma, which means you're going to have to go to Florida to see your kid. There's not any judge that's going to let the kid come all the way back here. Now, I guess I should back up. How old is the kid?
5: She is 13.
3: Okay, so My point of it is that you're probably going to have some sort of reconciliation therapy to get to know her and her to know you. Because God knows what mom has been telling her about you all these years. But your step one.
5: Yeah, I know. And that's the thing, yeah.
3: Yeah, step one, find an attorney in Florida. That's step one. And then the Florida attorneys can tell you what to go from there because their laws are different on certain things. And I don't practice down there. I don't have a license down there. So you need to talk to them.
5: All right, bro. Thank you.
3: Yeah, good luck.
0: See you later. 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
3: You too. Thanks.
0: We'll be back.
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27: 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That laugh

0: So a 68-year-old woman was rescued after being trapped in a mud pit for several days. She had last been seen on June 3rd. She was found on June 6th in a wooded area in northern Minnesota. Two men found her while riding ATVs. The woman's vehicle had gotten stuck while trying to get around it. She slipped into a muddy puddle about 2 feet deep. The area had flooded after a recent storm, making the mud almost like quicksand. Mm-hmm. The men found her. She was almost completely submerged. Only part of her face was visible.
1: Oh, my God.
2: Like just enough to breathe.
1: Yeah.
2: Seems like. That's what I'm picturing anyway.
0: They initially thought she was dead, but then she whispered, "Help me." Because here's the thing people don't think about in like quicksand or those type of scenarios is the pressure on your chest cavity.
2: Right. Uh-huh.
0: Not to mention the weakness she might be having after not having food for a few days.
2: All fighting, trying to get out.
0: Yeah.
2: Yeah.
0: The men pulled her out in under 30 minutes, called 911, and paramedics took her to the hospitals. Local officials say she was expected to make a full recovery. Before she was found, authorities had issued an endangered missing persons alert because she had a medical condition and no belongings with her.
2: Mm.
0: So again, she just got out of her car, walked around, a derp a derp.
1: Yeah.
0: Fell into a hole, couldn't fight her way out.
2: Dude, that's scary.
1: Yeah, it is.
2: Because sinkholes are everywhere.
0: Think about this. There are times this has happened and they were never found.
2: Mm-hmm. True.
0: No ATV came along and they just sunk into the ground.
2: Right.
0: So how many times have we seen stories of cars and then they're just left and we're like, oh, well, maybe they walked around the car and fell in a sinkhole and just sunk.
2: Yeah.
1: That's a good point.
2: Yeah.
1: Yeah.
2: Can't really think about that.
0: What a horrible way to die.
1: Yeah.
2: Oh, yeah. Oh, yeah.
0: Slow, like there's nothing you can do. At some point you realize there's like probably about shoulders, I would think.
1: Mm-hmm.
0: You'd be like, there's nothing I can do. And then you just got to ride out the last foot and a half.
1: Oh,
2: right,
1: gosh.
2: Right. No matter how quick or slow it is.
0: Oh, we're not even the crazier part.
2: Mm-hmm.
0: Forget weather.
1: Mm-hmm.
0: Forget the sun.
2: Mm-hmm.
0: How about bugs?
1: Right. Oh, yeah.
0: How about animals?
1: Animals, yeah.
0: How about rodents?
2: Mm-hmm. Walking along the forest floor. Oh, look. Fresh meat.
0: And you're up to your shoulders. You know, you can barely move. And you're just like.
1: Yeah, exactly.
2: Right. I want to get.
0: Get a booger in your nose. You just got to get. Nope.
2: Nope.
1: And you might not even be able to say get on, get your, because you're.
2: Right.
1: Your chest is so.
0: Or the energy.
1: Yeah.
0: But I could be wrong. I don't think a bear would be a good get on, get type of leaving person.
1: Right.
0: I could be wrong. I've never been in that scenario, but I don't know if a go on, get.
1: Mm-hmm.
2: Well, it depends on the bear, because some of them you got to play dead. The other ones you got to say go on, get and be real big.
0: Okay. A fox.
2: Right.
0: Hey, go on, get.
2: I think the fox would get. I think the fox, coyotes would probably get.
0: Possum, raccoon.
2: Possum, yeah, probably just fall over, paralyzed, not know what to think. Raccoons, you got to watch out.
0: Squirrel.
1: Uh-huh.
2: Yeah. I don't know. I think I could blow a squirrel off.
0: I bet you could. Especially a guy who has random meat in the bar.
2: Right, listen. Again, it's not easy being me.
0: Chupacabra.
2: Right. Right. Bigfoot. Come on, bud.
0: Or how about this? Teenagers.
2: Oh, oh, God, right?
0: Not helping you.
2: Laughing.
1: Yeah.
0: Or you're there and you're like, can't get out. And you see a car.
2: Mm-hmm.
0: Or you see somebody. But you can't get enough wind in your, at 68, enough wind in your stomach to yell.
2: Right, yeah. Right. So what I'm hearing you say is when you get out to check the outside of your car, tie a rope around your waist and attach right. that to the steering wheel or bumper or something.
0: Right, like it's a blizzard in Alaska, so you know how to get back.
2: Yeah.
0: I don't think that's going to help either. That just takes the rope with you.
1: Yeah.
2: But if you're tied to the car, like at least the bumper or something or the steering wheel, it'll eventually stop, you know?
0: Do you tie it to your belt loop?
2: I would, right around the waist, not the loop. Not the loop because too much weight will break the loop. Right?
0: 100%.
2: You know what I mean? So I think if you just tie it around your waist or like under your armpits.
0: Congratulations to Gimpy to finding a worse way to die in this scenario.
1: No doubt.
0: Where the rope is cutting you.

0: in half because the rope is stronger than the ability of the mud to pull you in.
1: Right.
2: Yeah.
1: You just sawed yourself in it. Well, it sounded like a good idea.
0: A slow through the skin.
1: Right, right.
0: Then the muscle.
1: Just keeps pulling tighter and tighter and tighter.
0: And then because you've had no food, just a long pull up until the spinal cord.
1: Eventually it just squishes you in half.
0: Oh, you'd bleed to death by that time. Or you wouldn't because the mud's got it so packed in there tight. That
1: right. Right.
0: You know, the hot, like, car hits you, you don't move the car.
1: Uh-huh.
0: You don't remove the arrow from your neck.
1: Right. Well, never mind. Forget that idea, then.
0: This is a horrible... Yeah,
2: horrible way.
0: Horrible situation.
1: Yeah.
0: Oh, and we're not even to if it's your mom or your or your meemaw.
2: Right.
1: Ah, who's that reporter, Savannah Guthrie?
2: I was just going to say, maybe that's what happened to her mom.
1: Yeah, mom's in a sinkhole somewhere.
0: It's entirely possible.
1: Yeah.
0: I didn't know it could happen. I mean, I guess I knew it could happen. I just didn't piece it together until I saw this story.
1: That makes sense.
0: And you're just driving along on your ATV like me and Fred having a good day out, you know, ATV doing ATV things.
1: Right.
0: And you're like, oh my gosh, there's a body. Like Lindsay was like, have you ever found a friend dead? Nope.
1: Mm-hmm.
0: Sure haven't.
1: Have you, Lindsay?
2: No.
1: Okay. That's a weird question to ask then, but okay.
0: Have you?
1: No. Not found one dead, seen them dead.
0: Sure.
1: You know,
0: I've seen people dead, yeah.
1: Yeah, no, I'm not the one that walks in and finds them.
0: Oh, God.
1: Yeah. I was watching a show. What show was that? Oh, it was Reservation Dogs. I started watching that, right? You know, because I was like, all right, I like the lowdown, and I heard good things about it. And at that time, I didn't have Hulu when it first came out. So now that I got the Hulu, I'm like, I should check this out. And I got to the point where they found their friend. He had hung himself or whatever. And I was just like, oh, man, I can't imagine what that, you know, I'm granted he's acting or whatever, but still having to go through that. You're looking for your friend, you know, your best friend you haven't seen all day and, you know, and you go to the favorite hangout spot, and then there he is dangling from the rafters. Ugh.
0: Right, that was the friend they were going to leave, right?
1: Mm-hmm. Yeah.
0: How great is that scene when they steal the chip truck and then go to sell it to that crackhead?
1: Right? Yeah. I got a question. What? Can we keep the chips? Sure. Keep the chips.
0: The guy that runs that crack farm area, his name is Kirk Fox. He's a comedian.
1: Okay.
0: So funny.
1: Yeah. Hey, he pulls that part off rather well.
0: And then his high, weird sidekick buddy.
1: I don't know what I think about that guy.
0: He's a great actor, too.
1: Yeah, yeah. He's
0: kind of typecast, has to be.
1: Yeah, he does. He was totally selling. What about the copper that we got from as he's talking to the Indian police?
0: Yeah.
1: As they're doing the little investigation. It's like, come on, shut your mouth, man.
0: So many great characters in that show. The guy who runs the crack farm or whatever, he's awesome.
1: Yeah.
0: And then his ancestor that comes and visits him.
1: Oh, yeah.
0: The ghost.
1: Yeah.
0: Oh, God, so funny.
1: Whoop. This has got it labeled as a comedy drama. I didn't realize that.
0: Oh, yeah.
1: That. Well, that's cool.
0: Yeah.
1: I mean, it doesn't have its funny parts, though, I guess.
0: Oh, yeah. There's some great one-liners in it.
1: Yeah.
0: All right. We got to take a break. We'll be back.
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0: Good morning. It's the Big Man Morning Show. Okay. Lindsay, what'd you learn today?
1: Well, I learned that Dennis has something in common with Little Bunny Fufu. They both got bopped on the head. And I also learned that Gimpy could blow a squirrel off.
0: Gimpy, what'd you learn today?
2: Well, I learned that Corbin's quick to finger someone. And I also learned that I guess you can't just be going around the bars putting random meat in your mouth anymore.
0: I learned you can tell that Gimpy and I go to different bars because they come and just hand out random meat at his. And I also learned this one time when I saved somebody. Mm-hmm. It was a crisp December day. Mm. The snow barely falling.
2: Jeez.
0: I was wearing a green shirt. And my pants were gray. I had some nice sneakers on. I had McDonald's for lunch. The day before that, I was watching my macros, so I only had salad. So when I went to save the... As Corbin say, make sure that dishwasher's loaded right.
1: It's Lindsay. Stop tracking my cycle.
2: This is Gimpy, and I'm sorry.

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Tulsa's Rock Station, 97.5 KMOD. Good morning. Hi, it's Mel Taylor. I will take a request. Let you know what's up here in just a few minutes. It's Nirvana. I am definitely having a case of the Mondays today.

0: Tulsa's Rock Station, 97.5 KMOD. Good morning. Hi, it's Mel Taylor. I'm getting myself together today. It is definitely a Monday. I've got rock news, random facts, crazy stories, all of the norms. I also today have got two chances for you to win $2,500. Do a little American traveling. We're actually doing that giveaway every weekday, four times a day until July the 3rd. It's 250 grand we're giving away. So if you want to win that little chunk, I've got a chance at 11 and at 2 o'clock today. So get the keyword. You put it in on our website. Could be $2,500. Richard, if you want to hear anything today or you got something going on, you can find me on social at DJ Mel Taylor. 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You send me a message at any time.
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0: Tulsa's Rock Station, 97.5 KMOD. Good morning. Hi, it's Mel Taylor. Today it is June the 15th, and taking a look at your national calendar, if today's your birthday, first up, happy birthday. You share a birthday with Doogie Howser. Mr. Neil Patrick Harris is 53. Ice Cube, 57. Courtney Cox is 62. Helen Hunt, 63. And also Steve Walsh is 75, lead singer of Kansas. Jim Belushi, 72. And today it's National Big Boy Day, which basically just means have a double-decker hamburger. It is also today Photography Day, Foam Party Day. I haven't had one of those in a long time. It's National Megalodon Day, Smile Power Day, which is so very true. Like, you smile, it keeps going. National Fudge Day tomorrow, and you're only 6 days from Father's Day, so just keep that in mind. Because that's an important one. Rock it out this weekend. Have a great day.
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2: 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One candidate for Tulsa County DA, Steve Kunstweiler, has 36 years experience taking dangerous criminals off the streets, prosecuting them, and putting them in prison. His opponent has never even participated in a trial. That's why Lieutenant Governor Matt Pinnell, one of Tulsa's own, joined with law enforcement and thousands of citizens who understand there is only one sane choice for Tulsa County District Attorney Steve Kunstweiler.
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3: Team USA over World Cup play with a 4-1 win over Paraguay Friday night. The Americans were scoring early with three goals before halftime.
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You know, Knicks beat the Spurs over the weekend, and the game was in San Antonio, but that did not stop New York fans from flooding the streets. Dozens were arrested. 10 cops were injured. There were huge fights. And even some buses were set on fire. Those buses were to transport World Cup fans from MetLife Stadium. Craziness. 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

have this hour. We'll take a look at your random facts for the day. Do wolves actually howl at the moon? How many lightning bolts hit the earth each and every single day? And how long is the longest river in Antarctica? We are Tulsa's Rock Station, 97.5 K.

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0: Tulsa's Rock Station, 97.5 KMOD. Let's take a look today at your random facts. So in 1993, video game NBA Jam grossed $1 billion, $2.3 billion in today's money worldwide in its first 12 months of release. That was three times as much as the highest grossing movie of 1993, which was Jurassic Park. Wolves do not actually howl at the moon. Wolves howl together in harmony to make it sound like there are more of them together than they actually are. About 8.6 million lightning bolts strike the earth every single day. That's like 100 every second, by the way. There's only one person who's had a losing record as the University of Kansas men's basketball coach, and that was James Naismith, the guy who actually invented basketball. His record as their coach was 55-60 from 1898 to 1907, and the longest river in Antarctica, it's the Onyx River, 20 miles long. Every other continent's longest river is at least 100 times longer. That's a look today at your random facts.
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0: Sublime with Ensenada on Tulsa's Rock Station. 97.5 KMOD. And that record's great. So I listened to it over the weekend. You know, it's probably a lot of pressure, I would think, on Jacob Knoll, you know, frontman of the band. He's carrying and waving his dad's torch. And, you know, just for all the Sublime fans, for the members in Sublime and his family, he said he's probably not going to do it forever, but for the moment, it feels right. And I mean, you think about Sublime, they've not collectively put out a new record since 1996. So it's been 30 years. So it's pretty impressive. Also, Dirty Heads came out over the weekend, and that's another great album. I was just like in that vibe for the weekend. All right, wanted to give you a heads up. If you missed the $2,500 keyword for this hour, it is travel. If you want to put that in, that's KMOD.com. You could be $2,500 richer to do some traveling here in the States.
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So think about something you have not done in a really long time. What is that? Something you really love. This is the message to do it. All right, get after it. Something you haven't done in a long time, but you want to. It's staying. It's been a while. 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

hot pursuit and fiery auto crashes. Some will die in hot pursuit while sifting through my ashes. Some will fall in love with life and drink it from a fountain that is pouring like an avalanche coming down the mountain.

Universe with Bad Guy, and I probably get more requests for that song than any other song right now. It's Soundgarden, and I'm just hoping and wondering when we're going to get something new from them. It's supposed to be sometime this year. Tulsa's Rock Station, 97.5 KMOD.

0: Tulsa's Rock Station, 97.5 KMOD. So this is an interesting one. Maybe it's for a shopping addict. Maybe it's for fun. Or maybe it's just a big freaking waste of time. So apparently people get a big rush of dopamine when you get to click the complete purchase button. Well, online shopping is huge over in South Korea, and a lot of young people are dangerously addicted. So there's a new trend of fake stores. You browse items as usual. You know, you can look through reviews, you compare prices, and then you add stuff to your cart. You enter your shipping information, arrange the payments, and the app even shows you tracking info of your shipment if you want. Catch, though, nothing's actually being delivered to your home. You didn't actually order anything or pay for it. And the whole experience was just to give you that shopping dopamine hit. And that's it. 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But who knows? They said it could be taken off in other places. Experts say it could help shopping addicts save money if there's someone who likes the process of buying things more than actually receiving them when they buy. 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

0: 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All right, so we've got our CM all happening right now, and your last week to get qualified, because then you get to really see them all. 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

This is my word today. And I talked about it last week. Exhausterwhelmulated. That just means that I'm exhausted, overwhelmed, and overstimulated all at the same time. I feel like, you know what? It's all right sometimes. It's Tulsa Rock Station 97.5.

car and this song comes on, I will change the channel. Because I got a freaking ticket to this song one time. I was driving too fast. I feel like it makes me want to drive fast. It

0: Tulsa's Rock Station, 97.5 KMOD. So I actually enjoyed reading this article today. It was a lot longer than what I'm going to share with you, but they say that staying optimistic in life might lower your risk for dementia. So older adults who tend to see the brighter side of life may be giving their brain a boost too. There was a study that was done by Harvard, followed like 9,000 Americans ages 70 and older, found that people with higher levels of optimism were 20% less likely to develop dementia. Trend held true regardless of race or health conditions or even depression levels. People are starting to realize that optimism isn't just a personality trait that you're born with. It can be strengthened through mental therapy and exercises. And having that positive outlook could be protecting your brain health. The study doesn't prove optimism, you know, prevents dementia, but it's helping show how our mindset can influence how we age. So be hopeful in life. It's good for you. And of course, your brain too.
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0: lemonade stand at gunpoint. Literally, kid was 14 years old. He like went by this stand, 12-year-old girls working, and it's like, hey, you take Apple Pay? 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You got See 'Em All 2026. You got Billy Idol, Journey, Black Crowes, Seether, and Staines, Rocklahoma, Breaking Benjamin, 3 Days Grace. I mean, sign up for everything. Why not?
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Tulsa's Rock Station, 97.5 KMOD. We're going to get started up with a 40-minute rock block with some Blink-182 to it. So what's my age again? 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

Coming up this hour, we will take a look at your rock news for the day. You got Foo Fighters making their debut in India and Blink-182 back at it, celebrating their Take Off Your Pants and Jacket album. It's a big anniversary. We are Tulsa's Rock Station, 97.5 KMOD.

0: Tulsa's Rock Station, 97.5 KMOD. Let's take a look today at your rock music news. First up, Blink-182 celebrating 25th anniversary of their chart-topping album, Take Off Your Pants and Jacket, with a special edition release. The album, which did debut number one on Billboard 200 back in 01, features songs like The Rock Show and First Date. Anniversary edition honors the album's legacy and its impact on pop punk music. The Foo Fighters will make their India debut in January of next year. They just announced, and it's crazy thinking they've never played there, but they're doing two shows and tickets go on sale tomorrow. Canadian artists, including Alanis Morissette, Michael Bublé, Alicia Cara, helped kick off the 2026 FIFA World Cup in Toronto with a live performance, which was amazing. You can check that out online. And the crew bassist Nikki Sixx has provided a rare update on the band's preparation for their upcoming shows. It's happening literally in about a month. July 17th is when they kick up this tour, and it's a big deal. You know, they are doing the Carnival of Sins. It marks the band's 20th anniversary of the original tour and their 45th anniversary as a group, which is a pretty big deal, going out with Tesla on all the shows.
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It's Mel. I'm about to get out of here. Please enjoy the rest of your afternoon, whatever the heck you got going on. I will be back tomorrow. You got J-Rod in next. 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

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And if you go to KMOD.com right now, you get a chance to win those tickets. You can actually go over to the Walmart Supercenter. It's actually a stadium, but you can go see it there.

0: Sum 41 on 97.5 KMOD. It's J-Rod. So there's a video of a cop accidentally shooting a fellow cop in horseplay. They were playing around in a parking garage, and one of the guys was acting like he had his pew-pew out, and he pew-pewed his friend. Yeah, that story's at KMOD.com.
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1: Good morning, Medicare Center. This is Judy.
2: Judy, this is Roy Mercer. I was wondering if Dr. Sipes was there to where I could talk to him.
1: Hold on just a minute. Let me see if I can get a hold of him.
3: Hello?
2: This is Dr. Sipes?
3: Yes?
2: Doctor, my name is Roy Mercer. You've been treating my wife, Sharon Jean, for some of them migraine headaches?
3: Yes.
2: And now, listen, I was wondering, is that a common problem in women, the migraines?
3: Migraine headaches?
2: Yes, or where she's seeing them spots, and then she'd get kind of dizzy, and then she'd herp.
3: I've taken care of a number of women.
2: Yes, sir. Well, you've taken care of her. You treated her two or three times, and them headaches is better. But we've got a problem. Ever since she's been having them treatments, she ain't got no sex drive.
3: Okay, what's your wife's name?
2: Sharon Jean. And she's been down there, and we used to go at it pretty often, pretty regular, and it's been about 2 weeks, 6 days, and 47 minutes right now. And I don't know what to do about it. And I'm getting a little PO'd and perturbed about it, because I figured it's them treatments she's giving her for them migraines, because she's fine for that.
3: Uh-huh.
2: I've done everything I know how to do, Doctor. I put on, the soft music and met her at the door and saran wrap, and I ain't got so much as a bead of sweat out of her. Well, it ain't funny. In fact, I'm working up a little frustration right here myself.
3: And what is your name once again?
2: Roy D. Mercer.
3: Roy Mercer.
2: Yes, sir. Is there anything you can do for that?
3: Yeah.
2: How much is that going to cost me?
3: Let me get your wife's name once again.
2: It's Sharon Jean. Listen, I tell you what, I'm working on a pretty good mad right now, since I've been a little frustrated, a little tension built up, you can understand.
3: Okay.
2: And I was thinking, if you just couldn't explain this or couldn't do something about it, I might just have to come down there and whoop your ass.
3: Okay, can you hold just a moment?
2: No, sir, I can't hold no more. I'm done held on for two weeks, 6 days, and 47 minutes. I ain't holding on no more. Are you going to be there for a while?
3: Yes.
2: About 30 minutes or so? Well, that's how long it'd take me to get on there.
3: Okay.
2: You going to be there? How big a boy are you?
3: Hold just a moment.
2: Because I come down there and do a little adjustment on your spine. Because we used to go at it like drunk monkeys, Doctor. Are you there?
3: I'm still here.
2: And I guarantee you, I ain't got a raise out of her.
3: Okay.
2: And if you can't explain it, they just boil down to an ass whooping.
3: Okay, well, I don't have a patient named Sharon Jean.
2: Bull butter. She's been down there about three or four times. How big a boy are you?
3: Fair size.
2: Yeah. It ought to be a pretty good tussle. How about I just drag you out there in that waiting room, whip your ass right there in front of the other patient, tell him it ain't no good to get treatments here because you lose your sex drive.
3: Okay, you got the wrong number.
2: You ever had your ass whooped over something like this?
3: I've not had a conversation like this before.
2: Is that right? Well, what else has been going on down there is what I want to know. I'll tell you what, since she ain't been so cooperative, I might just have to get me a little on the side, and you might be having to take responsibility for that. I got about three gals I used to run around with. I met down at the pool hall at Vicky, Cindy, and Judy down there.
3: Who the hell is that?
4: You sound real scared, Doctor.
5: Dr. Sipes. 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
4: This is a whoopogram courtesy of Vicky, Cindy, and Judy. 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
3: Oh, I'll tell you what. There's going to be a payback.
5: You're having a little my brain yourself, aren't you?
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3: how
4: all
3: crazy.
4: It's all illegit. Roy wouldn't come down and whoop your ass anyway because it'd take him 12 visits.
3: Yeah, there you go.
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0: 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Damn. 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

0: 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So if you could pick between a lifetime supply of chocolate or Whoopi with that special somebody, who would you pick?
1: Would you rather have a lifetime supply of chocolate or sex with your dream person?
0: That's what I said.
1: I feel like the chocolate is a no-brainer. That's forever. Chocolate is forever.
0: Really?
1: They say diamonds are forever, but that's not really true. Chocolate is forever if you have a lifetime supply of chocolate. And the sex, like, you don't know. You don't know. It could be meh. It could be a total letdown or, you know, and then it's over. Either way, even if it's great, then it's over. But chocolate, forever.
0: Forever. Okay, well, I got your opinion. 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
11: Spain came into the World Cup as one of the pre-tournament favorites. 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